shining city on a hill. Happy 250th birthday, America. May God bless you and keep you always.

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1: Four score and 7 years ago, our fathers brought forth upon this continent a new nation, conceived in liberty and dedicated to the proposition that all men are created equal. We here highly resolve that this nation under God shall have a new birth of freedom, and that government of the people, by the people, and for the people shall not perish from the earth.

My name is Ken Schaefer from Larimore, North Dakota, and I've been honored to record a couple times here at Faith Music Missions. My wife and I are abundantly blessed to listen to Faith Music Radio every day.

Greetings, friend. Leviticus chapter 9, verse 6 says, Moses said, This is the thing which the Lord commanded that ye shall do, and the glory of the Lord shall appear unto you. Wow. Moses assured Aaron and the people. He said, Follow God's command, offer peace, and offer these grain offerings, and the Lord will appear. His appearance today will not be as a pillar of cloud or fire like back then, or a voice like many waters, or the angel of Jehovah. Charles Haddon Spurgeon said this, We are not now to expect such appearances as in the Old Testament. We Christians walk more by faith and less by sight. But we may be sure that God draws nigh to those who draw nigh to Him. Ah, what a blessing. God will appear. He will be near to you today if you obey His commands. He will appear to you if you are fully surrendered to Him. Unconfessed sin will quench the Holy Spirit and veil your view of Jesus Christ. Cleanse yourself of all known sin. Rejoice, take advantage of the mercy salve of 1 John 1:9. If we confess our sins, He's faithful. He's just to forgive and cleanse. So admit any known sin, my friend, right now. He'll forgive you. You will see Him again. The fellowship will be restored. You'll see Him clothed in merciful righteousness, smiling in loving favor. The Lord will also appear to you, and I'm thankful for this one, in the furnace of sore trials. Nebuchadnezzar cast 3 Hebrew servants into the fiery furnace, but he marveled when he saw 4, Daniel chapter 3, verse 25. Who was the 4th man? Of course, it was the Lord Jesus. Are you hurting right now, my friend, so badly you cannot even pray? Does it seem as though His face has failed from you because of your pain? Well, open the Word of God. Ask the Holy Spirit to lead you to Him in the Word. And see the Lord Jesus in the Word of God as He stands before you in Scripture. Obey His command to rejoice in your tribulations, and the glory of the Lord will appear to you. I remember some years ago, I was facing a real trial on a Sunday morning. I was hurting so badly, I didn't know if I could get up and preach at a church that I was visiting. I remember walked into the kitchen all alone. Of course, the Lord was there. I talked to Him. I cried out to Him. I said, Lord, I need to see Your face. And oh, my friend, I did see Him. It might not have been a supernatural angelic vision, but I saw in my mind's eye the face of the Lord Jesus who cared and who was there to take care of me. He strengthened me as I stood in the pulpit that morning, preached the Word of God. Why? Because the Lord had appeared to me. The glory of the Lord will also appear as you walk by faith, 2 Corinthians 5:7. Now, His appearances are supernatural. So if you walk by sight alone, you'll rarely see Him. What is it today that you need to give to God and by simple faith, like a little child, trust Him? Do that. As a little child who trusts his earthly father, believe He will lead you, protect you, strengthen you for today's journey. Keep His commandment to walk by faith. The glory of the Lord will appear to you. Thanks, my friend, for listening. 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

250 years ago, our founding fathers declared independence and built a nation on timeless truths. 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

250 years ago, our founding fathers declared independence and built a nation on timeless truths. 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

250 years ago, our founding fathers declared independence and built a nation on timeless truths. 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Happy 250th birthday, America. May God bless you and keep you always.

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250 years ago, our founding fathers declared independence and built a nation on timeless truths. One nation under God. From the pulpits of the Great Awakening to the battlefields of the Revolution, America's Christian heritage shaped our love of liberty, justice, and the dignity of every person made in God's image. 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
1: American Family News, I'm Rusty Pugh. The U.S. shooting down drones over the Strait of Hormuz, testing a fragile Middle East ceasefire. Madeline Rivera has the latest.
2: It's the second time in the last few days that the U.S. carried out what it calls defensive strikes. U.S. officials say U.S. Central Command forces shot down four Iranian one-way attack drones that pose a threat around the Strait of Hormuz. U.S. forces also struck an Iranian ground control station in Bandar Abbas that was about to launch a fifth drone. These actions were measured purely defensive and intended to maintain the ceasefire. This morning, the Islamic Revolutionary Guard Corps says it retaliated by targeting a U.S. airbase from where the strike came. They're promising more aggressive attacks if the U.S. conducts more strikes.
1: President Trump has broader visions for any Iran deal as he pushes other countries to join the Abraham Accord.
3: I would like to have the countries we were talking about with Saudi Arabia, UAE, Qatar, and the others. We'd like to have them immediately join the, and Steve Witkoff is working on that with Jared and some others, but would like to have them join the Abraham Accords. It'll be historic if they do it. And we would, I think they owe that to us, to be honest. I think, because that really

0: and trying to target the U.S. homeland.
1: Texas Attorney General Ken Paxton won the Senate primary to advance to the general election in November. He'll face a far-left Democrat, James Tallarico, who is now trying to walk back some of his past comments.
2: You said God is non-binary. What did you mean by that?
3: Well, you know, I think I was being intentionally provocative with that statement. But what it means is that God can't be defined by human categories.
2: Do you regret describing it that way or talking about God that way?
3: There are some statements that I've made that I certainly regret.
2: Do you still believe there are six biological sexes?
3: I know there are two sexes, men and women.
1: A recent Lifeway study had some concerning findings about Christians. Robert Thornton has more.
4: According to Lifeway research, there are eight characteristics that are consistently present in the lives of believers who are progressing in their spiritual maturity. This includes characteristics like Bible engagement, authentically seeking God, and sharing Christ with other people. Scott McConnell is executive director of Lifeway Research. He said there's been some improvement in the eight characteristics, but a negative turn in others.
5: The statement, many people who know me are not aware that I'm a Christian. And we see that 3 out of 10 churchgoers actually agree with that negative statement, that the people who know them, their friends, their acquaintances, simply don't know that they're a follower of Jesus Christ. And that's a concerning thing to us, and it would be a concerning thing to church leaders who are trying to disciple these individuals.
4: McConnell talked about another troubling issue.
5: Another similar question with a similar response is the statement, I don't think everyone I'm acquainted with needs to know I'm a follower of Christ. And we see a third of churchgoers also agreeing with that statement. And so we see a very similar pattern. There's a large number of followers of Christ that maybe aren't intentionally hiding, but they're definitely keeping their mouth shut.
4: He also said that in 4 out of 10 surveyed that Christian spiritual matters do not even come up in conversations with other Christians. I'm Robert Thornton.
1: Oil prices gained more than $2 a barrel, and U.S. futures inched lower today. Yesterday, U.S. stocks inched to more records after oil prices declined more than 4%. More news online at AFN.net and download the AFN mobile app for your Apple or Android device. I'm Rusty Pugh.
6: Your Faith Music Radio weather forecast for Evansville and the surrounding tri-state area. Today, sunny with a high of 81. For tonight, clear with a low 58. Tomorrow, Monday, lots of sunshine with a high 87. Tomorrow night, clear with a low 65. Head into Tuesday, partly cloudy with a high near 90 degrees. Once again for today, sunny with a high near 81.
7: 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Hosted by veteran ladies conference speaker and the editor of Christian Womanhood magazine, Mrs. Loretta Walker. The closer a woman's heart is to the heart of God, the better able she is to thrive in her relationships with others. In that spirit, here's the host of CW Today, Mrs. Loretta Walker.
8: Boy, I am very challenged by this thought that Mrs. Evans taught me many, many years ago. She said, ministry is love. And love is acceptance. Isn't that something? Now just think about it for a second. Ministry is love, and love is acceptance. That means that if we're going to love the people that we're ministering unto, we got to accept everything about them. Accept if they don't take baths regularly. Accept if they say things that are a little bit hurtful to you. Accept the fact that they don't rear children like you would rear the children. Accept facts about them. Whatever it is, accept them. Because I'm telling you, when you love people, you accept who they are. My mind goes back to many years ago, and I was ministering in a situation, and there was a lady that was in the situation who talked real high-pitched, and she was kind of whiny when she talked. I don't know how to explain it. Like that, you know. Oh, Loretta, I had to do that. It just almost felt like fingernails on a blackboard whenever she talked to me, because it just irritated me. It grinded my gears, whatever you want to say. And it was just like, I can't believe it, you know. Anyway, well, but because I had learned ministry,

0: Poetry is love. Love is acceptance. I honestly, I didn't say anything to her. I never told her that she bothered me when she was around me. I talked nice to her. You know, all of us have people like this that we just don't really, you know, there's something about them that, you know, we just, it pushes our buttons. And you got to get over that. You got to quit letting them push your buttons, because they won't push it unless you let them. So anyway, so I didn't do anything. Lo and behold, that woman became a pastor's wife, and their church actually was one of the first 10 churches that took on the walkers for support. And when we got notification that they took us on for support, I thought in my mind, wow, am I glad I was nice to that girl? You know, we could have not been supported by them because of the way that I acted. You know, ladies, some of you are limiting the ministry of your husband because of the way you act toward people. You know, your lack of acceptance and love is turning off people, and your husband's not going to be used of God in a great way because of you. I've seen it lots of times. I'm not bragging about that. I'm just saying we have got to be careful. If the Bible says in Proverbs 10, verse 12, hatred stirreth up strife. You know, when you don't accept people, it's just like you hate them. But love covereth all sins. There have been many times, and I still have to, there's some people I still have to pray for love for them, because they just are not my type of person. But I do pray and ask God to give me love for them, because that love that I have for them will cover up the sin that I see. And it's not even sin like they steal things. It's sin like things they do that I wouldn't do, which that's not necessarily a sin. But I'm just saying, if you love somebody, you'll accept them, and you'll let that love help you to have a relationship with them that will be worth a lot, and might even, like myself, might change your ministry. Matthew 22:36 says, and the second is like unto it, thou shalt love thy neighbor as thyself. When Jesus put that as the second greatest commandment, he's trying to get us to love our neighbors. And I always, people talk about, you got to love yourself. Well, that of course, but you got to love your neighbor. It means a lot to God when his children get along. It means a lot to God when you love each other. So let's make that a priority. Think for a minute right now. Who is it that comes to mind when I say they irritate you? Are they part of your ministry in some way? Is it an unlovely child that's in your class? Whoever that might be, I want you to think about that person right now and ask God to give you a love for them. And in getting that love, you'll have acceptance of whatever they are and whoever they are. Rejoice in the Lord always. And again, I say rejoice.
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250 years ago, our founding fathers declared independence and built a nation on timeless truths. One nation under God. From the pulpits of the Great Awakening to the battlefields of the Revolution, America's Christian heritage shaped our love of liberty, justice, and the dignity of every person made in God's image. 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May God bless you and keep you always.

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He took us to church on Sunday,

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1: Your Faith Music Radio weather forecast for Evansville and the surrounding tri-state area. Today, sunny with a high of 81. For tonight, clear with a low 58. Tomorrow, Monday, lots of sunshine with a high 87. Tomorrow night, clear with a low 65. Head into Tuesday, partly cloudy with a high near 90 degrees. Once again for today, sunny with a high near 81.

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1: Bitterness paralyzes life. Love empowers it. Bitterness blinds life. Love anoints its eyes. And what some of us need this morning is the anointing of our eyes and the cleansing of our heart.

0: aside some hurt and some bitterness, because otherwise our testimony will be corrupted by the anger and we'll never be able to show forth the kindness of God.
1: 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In our series, One Another, we will discover peaceful truths from the New Testament and learn about God's divine plan for cultivating healthy, godly relationships. And now, here's Dr. Paul Chappell with part one of a message called Serve One Another.
0: During the American Revolution, a group of soldiers were repairing their defenses with no help from their officer in charge. And as they were digging trenches and doing this work, a man in civilian clothes rode by on his horse, and he looked down to these troops and he said to the corporal in charge, "Why are you not helping there?" And the corporal said, "Because I am a corporal." And the stranger apologized for asking. He said, "All right." And he dismounted. He got down into the trenches with the men and he began to help dig out their defenses and working alongside these exhausted soldiers of the Revolutionary War. When he was finished, the man in civilian clothes looked at the corporal and he said, "Next time you have a job like this and you do not have enough men to do it, then call for your commander in chief. Call for the commander in chief." And he said, "I'm sure he'll be glad to help you." And he said to the corporal, "By the way, my name is George Washington." What I want you to learn today is that God has not given you a position of liberty so that you can find your way out of serving him, but so that you can find your way into serving him. We're going to learn this morning that God has given us a position of liberty for the purpose of service. And much of Paul's focus in the book of Galatians has been on teaching the Galatian believers that they were not to seek righteousness through the Old Testament law, that they were not to go back into the law as a means of pleasing God or a means of salvation. So in Galatians 2:21, he said, "I do not frustrate the grace of God, for if righteousness come by the law, then Christ is dead in vain." Galatians 3:24, "Wherefore the law was our schoolmaster to bring us unto Christ, that we might be justified by faith. But after that faith is come, we are no longer under a schoolmaster." So, the book of Leviticus, the law ceremonially, the Old Testament law, was not given as a method of salvation or a means of salvation, but a schoolmaster to point us to our need for Jesus Christ. Because anyone who has ever tried even keeping the Ten Commandments will say that if I had to keep all of the law in order to be saved, that truthfully, I fall short of that law. I cannot keep that law. So the law was not meant to be a way of salvation. It was meant to point us to the way of salvation, which is the Messiah, the Lord Jesus Christ. So I want you to notice this morning as we come to the scriptures, I want you to see in verse 1, the stand of liberty wherewith we stand. Notice in verse 1, "Stand fast, therefore, in the liberty wherewith Christ hath made us free." Now, the word "stand fast" is to persist. It is to persevere. Paul is urging the Galatians that they must remain firm and rooted in their position in Jesus Christ. And I want to speak to you for a few moments about our stand in the liberty of Christ, what it means to be in Christ positionally as a Christian. First of all, when he speaks of standing fast in liberty, he is speaking about our position in Christ. He says, "Stand fast in the liberty wherewith Christ hath made us free." Liberty, of course, means that we are free from bondage. It means that we have by grace been saved through our faith. How many of you remember that in Ephesians 2:8 and 9? "For by grace are you saved through faith, and that not of yourself. It is the gift of God, not of works, lest any man should boast. So when someone is in liberty, they have been the recipient of the grace of God. They have been set free by the grace of God. For by grace are you saved. And that is all activated when by faith we receive the Lord Jesus Christ. When someone by faith accepts Christ as their Savior, now they have a new standing in the Lord Jesus Christ. They are given a position or a place of liberty. And so God says, I want you to stand fast in your liberty. Now, let me illustrate it for a minute. By the way, how many know the Bible says that all of us fall short of the glory of God, but the gift of God is salvation through our Lord Jesus Christ? In other words, the wages of sin is death, that separation from God, but the gift of God is eternal life through Jesus Christ our Lord. Now, if you're here this morning and you're not saved, God has a gift for you. It is a gift of forgiveness. It is a place that you have in Christ, but you must receive it. Romans 6:20. Therefore, by the deeds of the law, there shall no flesh be justified in his sight, for by the law is the knowledge of sin. He did not get his freedom by keeping the deeds of the law. He got his freedom by receiving Christ as Savior. God was pleased with his son when his son shed his blood. And now the Bible says in 1 Corinthians, the Bible tells us that he, God, who knew no sin, God, he gave his son, Jesus Christ, who knew no sin, that we might be made the righteousness of God in him. So we put on the righteousness of God when we accept Christ as Savior, and we are now free in Jesus Christ. The Bible says in Romans 6:23, the wages of sin is death, but the gift of God is eternal life through Jesus Christ our Lord. Well, what are we free from? Well, the Bible says we're free from the guilt of sin. Ephesians 1:7, in whom we have redemption through his blood, even the forgiveness of sins according to the riches of his grace. We are free from the penalty of sin. The Bible says in Romans 8:1, there is therefore now no condemnation to those that are in Christ Jesus. So this man will never face judgment. He'll never face the fire of hell. He has been set free. He is positioned in Christ. God says, stand in that position. It is a position of liberty. It is a position of freedom. Notice verse 1, stand fast therefore in the liberty wherewith Christ hath made us free. And be not entangled again with the yoke of bondage. Don't be ensnared or enslaved by this yoke of bondage, by being pulled away back to the law by the Judaizers, by those Jewish people at Galatia who were saying essentially this: Jesus is good, but to really stay close and to really know Jesus, you still have to keep the law. You still have to follow the law of Moses. And some have tried. In fact, entire religions like the Seventh-day Adventists have been established by people who want Jesus and the law as a way to please God. But what the message of Galatians tells us is, don't be entangled again in the yoke of the law. You don't have to keep ceremonial law. You don't have to honor certain days or holidays in order to please the Lord. And so we see there is liberty and we see there is freedom. Warren Wiersbe said of this passage, when the believers in Galatia trusted Christ, they lost the yoke of servitude to sin and put on the yoke of Christ. So the servitude to sin was set aside, and now they serve Christ. The yoke of works is hard, and the burden's heavy. Christ's yoke is easy, and his burden is light. The yoke of Christ frees us to fulfill his will, while the yoke of the law enslaves us. So here we see a man that is in Christ. This stand of liberty is a stand or a position in Christ. Secondly, it is a position in grace. He has a position in grace. Now look at verse 2. Behold, I, Paul, say unto you, that if ye be circumcised, Christ shall profit you nothing. In other words, no works are required. You don't have to work to have a standing with God. Galatians 2:16, knowing that a man is not justified by the works of the law, but by faith of Jesus Christ. Even we have believed in Jesus Christ, that we might be justified by faith of Christ and not by the works of the law. So if a religion says you have to do these works to have the acceptance of God, to have a home in heaven, Paul would say, no, it's not by the works of the law. And the works are not required. In fact, the law would demand that this must be completely fulfilled or it's not fulfilled at all. The law's demand then cannot be fulfilled. Notice verse 3 what it says. For I testify again to every man that is circumcised that he is a debtor, notice this please, to do the whole law. In other words, if you're going to please God by doing the law, then you got to do the whole law. Now, the Bible says in James 2:10, for whosoever shall keep the whole law and yet offend in one point is guilty of all. Now, what we're going to learn this morning is that salvation is either all of Jesus or it's all of the law, but there's no hybrid faith that is taught in the Bible. It's either all of Jesus or all of the law. So you can't trust in Christ and trust in the law at the same time in order to be saved. Notice verse 4 says, Christ is become of no effect unto you, whosoever of you are justified by the law, ye are fallen from grace. Now, this phrase, fallen from grace, is an interesting phrase. It means that you are making grace of no efficiency or of no efficacy. You are not then recognizing the importance of grace. Paul is not telling them they're losing their salvation, but what he is telling them here is that if you're saying that you're justified by the law, then you're saying that grace is of no effect. You see, friends, grace is undeserved favor. If God saves you by his grace, it's not something you can earn. It's a free gift that is given. And because of that, we have a position of grace that is given to us by God. And once you are in the position of grace and standing in the freedom of Christ, then you can never truly fall from grace if you have been saved in the sense of losing your salvation. But you can essentially deny its effectiveness if you go back to the law. John 10:28 says this, I give unto them eternal life, and that's, of course, the Lord Jesus. And by the way, only he can give eternal life. No church can give it. He said, I give unto them eternal life, and they shall never perish, neither shall any man pluck them out of my hand. My Father, which gave them me, is greater than all, and no man is able to pluck them out of my Father's hand. How many of you are thankful for that verse? No one is able to pluck us out of the Father's hand. So the phrase fallen from grace does not mean lose your salvation, but it means that we're denying the efficacy of the grace of God. There is no hybrid salvation. It is either grace or works. It is either all of Christ or none of Christ is what the Apostle Paul is saying. So when a man is standing or a woman is standing in this position of liberty, they stand, first of all, in a position of Christ. Christ is in them. They stand, secondly, in a position of grace. And thirdly, they stand in a position of hope. And I want you to see that in verse 5. For we through the Spirit wait for the hope of righteousness by faith. So this man has accepted Christ. He's standing in his liberty. He is spiritually free. He is in Christ. He is in the grace of God, no longer working or trying to save himself, trusting in God's grace. And he's in a position of hope, hoping for that day when he sees the Lord Jesus coming. And God says, stand fast there in your liberty. Why? Philippians 1:6 tells us the reason of our hope. Being confident of this very thing, that he which hath begun a good work in you will perform it until the day of Christ.
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1: Your Faith Music Radio weather forecast for Evansville and the surrounding tri-state area. Today, sunny with a high of 81. For tonight, clear with a low 58. Tomorrow, Monday, lots of sunshine with a high 87. Tomorrow night, clear with a low 65. Head into Tuesday, partly cloudy with a high near 90 degrees. Once again, for today, sunny with a high near 81.

250 years ago, our founding fathers declared independence and built a nation on timeless truths. One nation under God. From the pulpits of the Great Awakening to the battlefields of the Revolution, America's Christian heritage shaped our love of liberty, justice, and the dignity of every person made in God's image. 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Happy 250th birthday, America. May God bless you and keep you always.

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2: Praise the Lord for another week of His goodness and mercy. What seems to be the theme of our world today? Fear, uncertainty, anxiety, restlessness. Yes, no doubt these feelings are real. Yes, no doubt we are living in strange and trying times. But my dear friend, as Christians, we have a different outlook because we have a different solution. Let me remind you of some of the last words of Moses as he charged Joshua as they were about to enter the promised land. Deuteronomy chapter 31, verse 7 and 8. And Moses called unto Joshua and said unto him in the sight of all Israel, "Be strong and of a good courage, for thou must go with this people to the land which the Lord hath sworn unto their fathers to give them, and thou shalt cause them to inherit it. And the Lord, he it is that doth go before thee. He will be with thee. He will not fail thee, neither forsake thee. Fear not, neither be dismayed." I echo these same words to us today. Yes, there are a lot of unknowns. Yes, there are things that can make you fearful. Yes, there are things that can get you down. But always remember, dear listener, the Lord, he it is that doth go before thee. He will not fail thee, neither forsake thee. The same God that helped Joshua and Israel conquer Canaan is the same God that's for us today. For we as Christians, remember this. Things aren't falling apart. Things are falling in place. God is where he's always been, and that's on his throne in heaven. So in a world of fear, have faith. And know that you can never go wrong by putting all your hope, all your trust, and all your future in the hands of Almighty God. If you're looking for an old-fashioned King James Bible preaching, soul-winning, independent Baptist church, then look no further. White River is a church for you. 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Now, let's take a few moments and look into the Word of God. Once again this week, we're continuing our Bible study on the subject of the armor of God. And of course, our text is Ephesians chapter 6, beginning in verse 10. "Finally, my brethren, be strong in the Lord and in the power of his might. Put on the whole armor of God, that you may be able to stand against the wiles of the devil." And then down in verse 14, these pieces of armor are given to us piece by piece. "Stand therefore, having your loins girt about with truth." We talked about how that is talking about protecting our morality and protecting it with truth. And then the second part of that verse says, "And having on the breastplate of righteousness." The breastplate, of course, protects the vital area. And the vitals is protected with that of righteousness, or doing of right according to the Word of God. Verse 15, "And your feet shod with the preparation of the gospel of peace." Your feet are the determine the direction in life that you go. And the direction we ought to go is pointed toward the gospel and getting the gospel out. And that ought to be the main emphasis as Christians in everything that we do. Last week, we talked there in verse 16, "Above all, taking the shield of faith, wherewith ye shall be able to quench all the fiery darts of the wicked." And that shield, that's the above all piece of armor. It's the one that takes the frontal assaults. And what is that shield? It's the shield of faith. And faith is your belief and confidence in the Word of God. This week, we're going to be in verse first part of verse 17. Talk about the next piece of armor. The Bible says this, "And take the helmet of salvation." That's all the description it gives of that. But a lot of truth contained in that simple statement there. "And take the helmet of salvation." The helmet is the piece of armor that protects the mind. Of course, you know what? It ought to go without saying. The devil wants your mind. And he works overtime at trying to corrupt and capture the minds of human beings. Why is that? Because the mind tells every other part of the body what to do. And the Bible gives us many verses telling us the importance of what comes in and out of our mind. Philippians chapter 4, verse 8. "Finally, brethren, whatsoever things are true, whatsoever things are honest, whatsoever things are just, whatsoever things are pure, whatsoever things are lovely, whatsoever things are of good report, if there be any virtue, if there be any praise, think on these things. So here we have a list of things God specifically tells us as Christians that we ought to be thinking about. Proverbs 23, verse 7, "For as he thinketh in his heart, so is he. Eat and drink, saith he to thee, but his heart is not with thee." So the Bible here gives us insight to the fact that as you think, so you will be. And then 2 Corinthians chapter 10, verse 5, one of my verses that's in my spiritual weapon category, one that I use often when it comes to combating the devil and combating the flesh. Listen to these verses. "Casting down imaginations and every high thing that exalteth itself against the knowledge of God, and bringing into captivity every thought to the obedience of Christ." And so the Bible talks about that, the fact that our minds must be protected. And of course, it's talking about here also the helmet. What is the helmet? And we'll talk about this later on this week, but the helmet of salvation. And of course, the fact that, you know what, we got to protect our mind, and particularly talking about the fact that we must be settled and know the fact that we're saved. By the way, why is that important? Because here's the thing, folks, if you doubt, if you don't even know that you're saved, how in the world can you do spiritual battle if you're not settled in your salvation? And so a lot to be said about this helmet and the fact that God wants our mind protected. And so, Lord willing, we're going to talk a lot about that this week, and pray it'll be a blessing to you. But that's all for today. Thanks for listening to the White River Broadcast, flowing to you from the White River Baptist Church of Princeton, Indiana.
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1: Your Faith Music Radio weather forecast for Evansville and the surrounding tri-state area. Today, sunny with a high of 81. For tonight, clear with a low 58. Tomorrow, Monday, lots of sunshine with a high 87. Tomorrow night, clear with a low 65. Head into Tuesday, partly cloudy with a high near 90 degrees. Once again, for today, sunny with a high near 81.

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One nation under God. 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Happy 250th birthday, America. May God bless you and keep you always.

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Through the fleeting years, all things must surely end. Friends may fail or faithless be, but there's one who cares for

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1: Your Faith Music Radio weather forecast for Evansville and the surrounding tri-state area. Today, sunny with a high of 81. For tonight, clear with a low 58. Tomorrow, Monday, lots of sunshine with a high 87. Tomorrow night, clear with a low 65. Head into Tuesday, partly cloudy with a high near 90 degrees. Once again, for today, sunny with a high near 81.

250 years ago, our founding fathers declared independence and built a nation on timeless truths. One nation under God. From the pulpits of the Great Awakening to the battlefields of the Revolution, America's Christian heritage shaped our love of liberty, justice, and the dignity of every person made in God's image. 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Happy 250th birthday, America. May God bless you and keep you always.

Did you know that the Reverend Massey wrote that he never knew so constant an attendant to our church services as George Washington? But of course, I didn't need him to tell me that. Colonel Washington and Martha sat beside me quite regularly on Sundays. We were neighbors, you see. And I, being a seamstress, had the privilege of sewing and mending George's clothing through the years, adding a ruffle to his shirt on occasions, or perhaps creating a sturdy cuff. That's why it wasn't a shock when one evening in May of 1776, three members of a secret committee came to my door. George Washington, Robert Morris, and the Colonel George Ross, my first husband's uncle. I was a little curious at first as to the purpose of their visit, but when Colonel Washington, who of course later became Commander-in-Chief, pulled the rough sketch of a flag from his pocket, it was all made clear. I was so honored when these heroic men asked me, on behalf of the Continental Congress, to sew together the very first stars and stripes into a flag. A flag that would become one of our nation's most cherished emblems. I sewed many a flag in those painful years of our country's birth, and the significance of each one was deeply engraved upon my heart with every stitch. For I, myself, lost two husbands to the War of Independence. Some families lost more. My house was commandeered by the British as they occupied Philadelphia, and my dear friend, Colonel Washington, along with the Continental Army, suffered greatly that very same winter at Valley Forge. Yes, our victory was secured in time, paid for by the blood of many brave men. So this flag I hold within my hands will stand for the freedom they fought and died for. This country's flag will proclaim to the world that we are a brave people and a people of undying honor. And this flag of the United States of America will publish to all nations that as long as the red, white, and blue soars above this great land, there will be justice and freedom forever.

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It sounds like music in mine ear. The sweetest name

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I once was lost, but now I'm found, was blind, but now I see.

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1: American Family News, I'm Musty Pugh. The U.S. shooting down drones over the Strait of Hormuz, testing a fragile Middle East ceasefire. Madeline Rivera has the latest.
2: It's the second time in the last few days that the U.S. carried out what it calls defensive strikes. U.S. officials say U.S. Central Command forces shot down four Iranian one-way attack drones that pose a threat around the Strait of Hormuz. U.S. forces also struck an Iranian ground control station in Bandar Abbas that was about to launch a fifth drone. These actions were measured, purely defensive, and intended to maintain the ceasefire. This morning, the Islamic Revolutionary Guard Corps says it retaliated by targeting a U.S. airbase from where the strike came. They're promising more aggressive attacks if the U.S. conducts more strikes.
1: President Trump has broader visions for any Iran deal as he pushes other countries to join the Abraham Accord.
3: And we'd like to have the countries we were talking about, with Saudi Arabia, UAE, Qatar, and the others, we'd like to have them immediately join the, and Steve Witkoff is working on that with Jared and some others, but would like to have them join the Abraham Accords. It'll be historic if they do it. And we would, I think they owe that to us, to be honest. I think, because that really would be a tremendous sign.
1: During yesterday's cabinet meeting, War Secretary Pete Hegseth talked about President Trump's actions to protect Christians in Nigeria.
4: To give you a sense of how committed this president is, maybe a year ago, he heard the call of Nigerian Christians who were being targeted and killed by ISIS in Nigeria. And he said, Pete, I want the War Department to focus on ensuring that we do everything we can to protect those Christians. Partnerships like that can take time behind the scenes, but he never wavered on it. And we got the assets there. And over the last month, and there hasn't been much coverage of this, we killed ISIS number two in Nigeria, who is most responsible for killing Christians and trying to target the U.S. homeland.
1: Texas Attorney General Ken Paxton won the Senate primary to advance to the general election in November. He'll face a far-left Democrat, James Tallarico, who is now trying to walk back some of his past comments.
5: You said God is non-binary. What did you mean by that?
6: Well, you know, I think I was being intentionally provocative with that statement. But what it means is that God can't be defined by human categories.
5: Do you regret describing it that way or talking about God that way?
6: There are some statements that I've made that I certainly regret.
5: Do you still believe there are six biological sexes?
6: I know there are two sexes, men and women.
1: A recent Lifeway study had some concerning findings about Christians. Robert Thornton has more.
7: According to Lifeway research, there are eight characteristics that are consistently present in the lives of believers who are progressing in their spiritual maturity. This includes characteristics like Bible engagement, authentically seeking God, and sharing Christ with other people. Scott McConnell is executive director of Lifeway Research. He said there's been some improvement in the eight characteristics, but a negative turn in others.
8: The statement, many people who know me are not aware that I'm a Christian. And we see that 3 out of 10 churchgoers actually agree with that negative statement, that the people who know them, their friends, their acquaintances, simply don't know that they're a follower of Jesus Christ. And that's a concerning thing to us, and it would be a concerning thing to church leaders who are trying to disciple these individuals.
7: McConnell talked about another troubling issue.
8: Another similar question with a similar response is the statement, I don't think everyone I'm acquainted with needs to know I'm a follower of Christ. And we see a third of churchgoers also agreeing with that statement. And so we see a very similar pattern. There's a large number of followers of Christ that maybe aren't intentionally hiding, but they're definitely keeping their mouth shut.
7: He also said that in 4 out of 10 surveyed that Christian spiritual matters do not even come up in conversations with other Christians. I'm Robert Thornton.
1: Oil prices gained more than $2 a barrel, and U.S. futures inched lower today. Yesterday, U.S. stocks inched to more records after oil prices

250 years ago, our founding fathers declared independence and built a nation on timeless truths. One nation under God. From the pulpits of the Great Awakening to the battlefields of the Revolution, America's Christian heritage shaped our love of liberty, justice, and the dignity of every person made in God's image. Faith Music Radio joins you to celebrate 250 years of faith, freedom, and God's continued blessings on this shining city on a hill. Happy 250th birthday, America. May God bless you and keep you always.

0: Good morning. 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
1: Morning by morning, your mercies I see.
0: The evening and the morning were the first day. Genesis 1:5. Did light and darkness divide the realm of time in the first day? Then little wonder is it if I also have changes in my circumstances from the sunshine of prosperity to the midnight of adversity. I must expect at seasons to mourn the absence of my former joys and to seek my beloved in the night. I am not alone in this, for all the Lord's beloved ones have had to sing the mingled song of judgment and of mercy, of trial and deliverance, of mourning and of delight. It is one of the arrangements of divine providence that day and night will not cease, either in the spiritual or natural creation, until we reach the land of which it is written, "There is no night there." What our Heavenly Father ordains is wise and good. What then is best for you to do? Learn first to be content with the divine order. Praise the Lord for the sun of joy when it rises, and for the gloom of evening as it falls. There is beauty both in sunrise and sunset. Like the nightingale, pour forth your notes at all hours. Believe that the night is as useful as the day. The stars of promise shine forth gloriously amid the darkness of grief. Continue your service under all changes. Continue your calling as the Lord's servant until He suddenly appears in His glory.

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1: American Family News, I'm Musty Pugh. The U.S. shooting down drones over the Strait of Hormuz, testing a fragile Middle East ceasefire. Madeline Rivera has the latest.
2: It's the second time in the last few days that the U.S. carried out what it calls defensive strikes. U.S. officials say U.S. Central Command forces shot down four Iranian one-way attack drones that pose a threat around the Strait of Hormuz. U.S. forces also struck an Iranian ground control station in Bandar Abbas that was about to launch a fifth drone. These actions were measured, purely defensive, and intended to maintain the ceasefire. This morning, the Islamic Revolutionary Guard Corps says it retaliated by targeting a U.S. airbase from where the strike came. They're promising more aggressive attacks if the U.S. conducts more strikes.
1: President Trump has broader visions for any Iran deal as he pushes other countries to join the Abraham Accord.
3: And we'd like to have the countries we were talking about, with Saudi Arabia, UAE, Qatar, and the others, we'd like to have them immediately join the, and Steve Witkoff is working on that with Jared and some others, but would like to have them join the Abraham Accords. It'll be historic if they do it. And we would, I think they owe that to us, to be honest. I think, because that really would be a tremendous sign.
1: During yesterday's cabinet meeting, War Secretary Pete Hegseth talked about President Trump's actions to protect Christians in Nigeria.
4: To give you a sense of how committed this president is, maybe a year ago, he heard the call of Nigerian Christians who were being targeted and killed by ISIS in Nigeria. And he said, Pete, I want the War Department to focus on ensuring that we do everything we can to protect those Christians. Partnerships like that can take time behind the scenes, but he never wavered on it. And we got the assets there. And over the last month, and there hasn't been much coverage of this, we killed ISIS number two in Nigeria, who's most responsible for killing Christians and trying to target the U.S. homeland.
1: Texas Attorney General Ken Paxton won the Senate primary to advance to the general election in November. He'll face a far-left Democrat, James Tallarico, who is now trying to walk back some of his past comments.
5: You said God is non-binary. What did you mean by that?
6: Well, you know, I think I was being intentionally provocative with that statement. But what it means is that God can't be defined by human categories.
5: Do you regret describing it that way or talking about God that way?
6: There are some statements that I've made that I certainly regret.
5: Do you still believe there are six biological sexes?
6: I know there are two sexes, men and women.
1: A recent Lifeway study had some concerning findings about Christians. Robert Thornton has more.
7: According to Lifeway research, there are eight characteristics that are consistently present in the lives of believers who are progressing in their spiritual maturity. This includes characteristics like Bible engagement, authentically seeking God, and sharing Christ with other people. Scott McConnell is executive director of Lifeway Research. He said there's been some improvement in the eight characteristics, but a negative turn in others.
8: The statement, many people who know me are not aware that I'm a Christian. And we see that 3 out of 10 churchgoers actually agree with that negative statement, that the people who know them, their friends, their acquaintances, simply don't know that they're a follower of Jesus Christ. And that's a concerning thing to us, and it would be a concerning thing to church leaders who are trying to disciple these individuals.
7: McConnell talked about another troubling issue.
8: Another similar question with a similar response is the statement, I don't think everyone I'm acquainted with needs to know I'm a follower of Christ. And we see a third of churchgoers also agreeing with that statement. And so we see a very similar pattern. There's a large number of followers of Christ that maybe aren't intentionally hiding, but they're definitely keeping their mouth shut.
7: He also said that in 4 out of 10 surveyed that Christian spiritual matters do not even come up in conversations with other Christians. I'm Robert Thornton.
1: Oil prices gained more than $2 a barrel, and U.S. futures inched lower today. Yesterday, U.S. stocks inched to more records after oil prices declined more than 4%. More news online at AFN.net and download the AFN mobile app for your Apple or Android device. I'm Rusty Pugh.
9: Your Faith Music Radio weather forecast for Evansville and the surrounding tri-state area. Today, sunny with a high of 81. For tonight, clear with a low 58. Tomorrow, Monday, lots of sunshine with a high 87. Tomorrow night, clear with a low 65. Heading to Tuesday.

0: 250 years ago, our founding fathers declared independence and built a nation on timeless truths. 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Happy 250th birthday, America. 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
1: Coffee has been defined as fuel for the morning impaired. And it's true. For many of us, coffee isn't just a beverage. It's a cup of liquid sanity to jumpstart our day. I like coffee so much, I once went 10 years without it. I did that after I realized how dependent I had become on caffeine to get me going and keep me going. What had been a useful productivity enhancement had become an addiction. The Apostle Paul said that while all things were lawful for him, he would not be brought under the power of anything except Christ. He knew it is human nature to want too much of a good thing. Today, I'm a coffee drinker again, but only 6 days a week. I maintain a coffee-free Saturday to prove to myself that I can still function without it. Never underestimate the benefits of a good cup of coffee, but make sure you control the coffee, not the other way around, so you'll use it to redeem the time.
0: Redeeming the Time from LifeChangingSeminars.com.

0: Good morning, and welcome back to a fresh episode of Pastor's Morning Musings. We hope you're having a great morning. This morning, Pastor Jeff will share with us another great thought from the Word of God. Pastor Jeff, where will we be musing this morning?
1: Good morning. Today we'll be in the book of 1 Corinthians, chapter number 2. We're going to begin in verse number 12, but before we begin, I want to wish my wife, Virginia, a happy birthday today. I hope you have a great day, sweetheart. I love you very much. All right, so 1 Corinthians, chapter number 2. Verse number 12, now we have received not the spirit of the world, but the spirit which is of God, that we might know the things that are freely given to us of God, which things also we speak, not in the words which man's wisdom teacheth, but which the Holy Ghost teacheth, comparing spiritual things with spiritual. But the natural man receiveth not the things of the Spirit of God, for they are foolishness unto him, neither can he know them because they are spiritually discerned. But he that is spiritual judgeth all things, yet he himself is judged of no man. For who hath known the mind of the Lord, that he may instruct him? But we have the mind of Christ. It is the Holy Spirit that teaches us the things of God, and he will teach us the deep things of God if we are living in the Spirit. When the Holy Ghost teaches, he uses spiritual things, not the natural. The spiritual things of God are what teach the spiritual things of God. Paul wrote in Romans 7:14, for we know that the law is spiritual, but I am carnal, sold under sin. If I am going to understand the spiritual, I must use the spiritual and be yielding myself to the Spirit to guide me into the spiritual things of God. The law is spiritual, and so to understand the law, I must be led by the Spirit of God. It is the Spirit of God that is the guide into spiritual things. Jesus said in John 16:13, howbeit, when the Spirit of truth is come, he will guide you into all truth. For he shall not speak of himself, but whatsoever he shall hear, that shall he speak, and he will show you things to come. Now, Paul stated in verse 14, but the natural man receiveth not the things of the Spirit of God, for they are foolishness unto him, neither can he know them, because they are spiritually discerned. If we are living and yielding to the natural man, we will not receive the spiritual things from the Spirit of God. We may think we are making spiritual decisions, but are in danger because the natural man does not understand the spiritual things. The word discerned means to scrutinize or to investigate. It is the ability to distinguish something. Paul speaks of the natural man, singular, and the things of God, plural. The things of God are, plural, foolishness unto the natural man, singular. And then Paul states that he, singular, cannot know them, plural, because they, plural, are spiritually scrutinized or investigated. The natural man has no ability to distinguish spiritual things because they can only be distinguished spiritually. This is the great necessity of the believer to walk in the Spirit, to yield to the leading of the Spirit in our lives, and to grow spiritually. Because it is only through the spiritual can we understand spiritual things. So let me leave you with this prayer for today. Heavenly Father, thank you for my salvation and the blessing for the indwelling of the Spirit in my life. Help me today to yield to the Spirit and grow in my life so that I can know and understand your things and be able to apply them to my life spiritually. Amen.
0: The preceding program was produced by Dr. Jeff Harris, pastor, author, and chaplain. 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

0: When most people think of the Old Testament tabernacle, they picture an ancient tent, distant and unfamiliar, something that feels far removed from everyday life. But what if that sacred structure was actually designed by God to point us directly to everything we have in Jesus Christ? In this study, Fully Furnished, Finding All You Need in Christ, Scott invites us to step inside the tabernacle and discover that every detail, from the altar to the mercy seat, was a divine preview of the Savior to come. Let's join Scott now.
1: For the last several days, we have been looking at the golden candlestand. And if you'll permit me, just to light the way to the next piece of furniture, I want to read to you the closing verses of Exodus chapter number 27. God said, "And thou shalt command the children of Israel that they bring thee pure oil, olive, beaten for the light, to cause the lamp to burn always. In the tabernacle of the congregation without the veil, which is before the testimony, Aaron and his sons shall order it from evening to morning before the Lord. It shall be a statute forever unto their generations on the behalf of the children of Israel." This is so good. But verse 20 says, that light burned always. Verse 21 tells us that it burned from evening to morning. In other words, at the darkest hour and throughout all the generations, the light continued to burn. And I just want to pause before we go any further in our study and say, praise God, that the Lord Jesus Christ and His light, the glorious light of the gospel, and the work of the Holy Spirit in our lives continues to shine at the darkest hours and throughout all the generations. And so we move now to the next piece of furniture, the third piece of furniture in the holy place, and it is the altar of incense. Now, this particular altar is described for us in Exodus chapter number 30, and if you'll permit me to read several verses here just to give an overview of the altar, and then I want to talk to you about this altar because this altar is an altar of prayer, and don't we all know we need to do a better job at prayer? Let's just be honest. There's not one of us that is the person of prayer we ought to be. Every time I speak about prayer or hear someone speak about prayer, I get under conviction because I know that I'm to pray without ceasing. And let's just get real. None of us lives constantly in the spirit of prayer like we ought to, and none of us have been faithful to the discipline of prayer as much as we ought to. And so we come to an altar of prayer. Exodus chapter 30, verse number 1, "And thou shalt make an altar to burn incense upon. Of shittim wood shalt thou make it. A cubit shall be the length thereof, and a cubit the breadth thereof. 4 square shall it be, and 2 cubits shall be the height thereof. The horns thereof shall be of the same. And thou shalt overlay it with pure gold, the top thereof, and the sides thereof round about, and the horns thereof. And thou shalt make unto it a crown of gold round about. And 2 golden rings shalt thou make to it under the crown of it by the 2 corners thereof. Upon the 2 sides of it shalt thou make it, and they shall be for places for the staves to bear it withal. And thou shalt make the staves of shittim wood and overlay them with gold, and thou shalt put it before the veil that is by the ark of the testimony, before the mercy seat that is over the testimony, where I will meet with thee." Now you notice a few things, just generally speaking, even from a casual reading of these verses. One is that it is the same kind of wood overlaid with gold. Again, remember, every piece of this furniture points us to Jesus. The wood, His humanity, and the gold, His deity. You see here, again, a picture of the God-man. And, of course, the place where we meet with God. He really is our altar. He is the place where man and God meet together and can commune. Now, this particular altar is distinct. It is called the altar of incense, and that is to distinguish it from the altar that we've already studied that was found first in the outer courtyard. What was that altar? That was the brazen altar, and that altar was an altar of sacrifice. That's where the animal sacrifices were brought. It's where the blood was shed. It's where the fire burned continually. That was the first altar. And I think this is really important because our God is a God of divine order, First, you must come to the altar of sacrifice. Then you can come to the altar of prayer. We've got a whole generation of people who want to call on God and get answers to prayer who've never truly been born again. I want you to know that you don't come into the holy place. You don't come into God's presence to commune and to bring your petition and to pray if you've never first met him at the altar of sacrifice. It's not your words that gets God's grace. It is Christ's sacrifice that opens the way. It is the blood of the Lord Jesus that makes it possible for you to come into the holy place where you can pray. So this is really important. The altar of sacrifice, blood got offered there, but the altar of prayer, prayer got offered there. The altar of incense was the place where the priest would come to burn the incense and to commune with the Lord. Now, let's get strategically in our minds where this particular altar of incense is located. We've come into the holy place, not in the Holy of Holies yet, but in through the first veil, into this large room. To the right, we saw the table of showbread. To the left, we saw the golden candlestand that is burning continually. And straight ahead, directly in front of you, sitting in front of the veil that separates us from the holiest of all, is the altar of incense. So the first thing I want you to get today is the position of this altar of prayer, because even its position was distinctly ordered by God. None of this was just Moses' idea or somebody said, I think we'll do it this way. No, this is God's house, and this was God's presence, and it was done in God's way. God is a God who does all things decently and in order. And this is important. The altar of incense was central in the holy place. It was literally in the middle. It was, if I might say it this way, the focal point. Now, why is that significant? Because God's emphasis in the holy place is that he wants us to meet him. He wants us to commune with him. He wants us to talk to him. Do you know how many people there are who want to enjoy the bread and walk in the light, but they never come to the altar of prayer? They want to enjoy all of the blessings and all of the sufficiency of Christ, but they never want to talk to God. Can you imagine living with someone for years and never talking to them? That's some marriages, sadly enough. But can you imagine that we are allowed to enter into God's presence, and instead of talking to him, we just enjoy what he has given, what he has provided? And this is also important. The position of that altar of prayer was not only central, focal in that holy place, but it also was facing the Holy of Holies, what is known as the holiest of all. I love this. The altar of incense was not the end. It was the entrance to much more. Prayer is not the goal. Prayer is simply the gateway by which we enter in to all that God has for us. Through the altar of prayer, you come into the holiest of all. Do you want to live in God's presence? Then you must come to the place of prayer. You must make prayer central in your life. Think about this. Use a little imagination. On the day Jesus died on the cross, the Bible says that the veil of the temple rent in twain from top to bottom, signifying that God had removed the hindrance into his presence. I love that picture. And it tore from top to bottom. God removed it, not man. Imagine being the priest standing in the holy place at the altar of incense at the moment that veil rent in two. Do you understand that at that moment, whoever was at the place of prayer had a clear view to the mercy seat? Would you like a clear view to the throne today? Would you like a clear view to the mercy seat? Then you must come to the altar of prayer.
0: What God provided in the tabernacle finds its full and perfect fulfillment in Christ, reminding us that we truly have all we need in him. 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
1: American Family News, I'm Musty Pugh. The U.S. shooting down drones over the Strait of Hormuz, testing a fragile Middle East ceasefire. Madeline Rivera has the latest.
2: It's the second time in the last few days that the U.S. carried out what it calls defensive strikes. U.S. officials say U.S. Central Command forces shot down four Iranian one-way attack drones that pose a threat around the Strait of Hormuz. U.S. forces also struck an Iranian ground control station in Bandar Abbas that was about to launch a fifth drone. These actions were measured, purely defensive, and intended to maintain the ceasefire. This morning, the Islamic Revolutionary Guard Corps says it retaliated by targeting a U.S. airbase from where the strike came. They're promising more aggressive attacks if the U.S. conducts more strikes.
1: President Trump has broader visions for any Iran deal as he pushes other countries to join the Abraham Accord.
3: I would like to have the countries we were talking about, with Saudi Arabia, UAE, Qatar, and the others, we'd like to have them immediately join the, and Steve Witkoff is working on that with Jared and some others, but would like to have them join the Abraham Accords. It'll be historic if they do it. And we would, I think they owe that to us, to be honest. I think, because that really would be a tremendous sign.
1: During yesterday's cabinet meeting, War Secretary Pete Hegseth talked about President Trump's actions to protect Christians in Nigeria.
4: To give you a sense of how committed this president is, maybe a year ago, he heard the call of Nigerian Christians who were being targeted and killed by ISIS in Nigeria. And he said, Pete, I want the War Department to focus on ensuring that we do everything we can to protect those Christians. Partnerships like that can take time behind the scenes, but he never wavered on it. And we got the assets there. And over the last month, and there hasn't been much coverage of this, we killed ISIS number two in Nigeria, who is most responsible for killing Christians and trying to target the U.S. homeland.
1: Texas Attorney General Ken Paxton won the Senate primary to advance to the general election in November. He'll face a far-left Democrat, James Tallarico, who is now trying to walk back some of his past comments.
5: You said God is non-binary. What did you mean by that?
6: Well, you know, I think I was being intentionally provocative with that statement. But what it means is that God can't be defined by human categories.
5: Do you regret describing it that way or talking about God that way?
6: There are some statements that I've made that I certainly regret.
5: Do you still believe there are six biological sexes?
6: I know there are two sexes, men and women.
1: A recent Lifeway study had some concerning findings about Christians. Robert Thornton has more.
7: According to Lifeway research, there are eight characteristics that are consistently present in the lives of believers who are progressing in their spiritual maturity. This includes characteristics like Bible engagement, authentically seeking God, and sharing Christ with other people. Scott McConnell is executive director of Lifeway Research. He said there's been some improvement in the eight characteristics, but a negative turn in others.
8: The statement, many people who know me are not aware that I'm a Christian. And we see that 3 out of 10 churchgoers agree with that negative statement, that the people who know them, their friends, their acquaintances, simply don't know that they're a follower of Jesus Christ. And that's a concerning thing to us, and it would be a concerning thing to church leaders who are trying to disciple these individuals.
7: McConnell talked about another troubling issue.
8: Another similar question with a similar response is the statement, I don't think everyone I'm acquainted with needs to know I'm a follower of Christ. And we see a third of churchgoers also agreeing with that statement. And so we see a very similar pattern. There's a large number of followers of Christ that maybe aren't intentionally hiding, but they're definitely keeping their mouth shut.
7: He also said that in 4 out of 10 surveyed that Christian spiritual matters do not even come up in conversations with other Christians. I'm Robert Thornton.
1: Oil prices gained more than $2 a barrel, and U.S. futures inched lower today. Yesterday, U.S. stocks inched to more records after oil prices declined more than 4%. More news online at AFN.net and download the AFN mobile app for your Apple or Android device. I'm Rusty Pugh.
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9: Radio weather forecast for Evansville and the surrounding tri-state area. Today, sunny with a high of 81. For tonight, clear with a low 58. Tomorrow, Monday, lots of sunshine with a high 87. Tomorrow night, clear with a low 65. Head into Tuesday, partly cloudy with a high near 90 degrees. Once again for today, sunny with a high near 81.
10: Good morning. 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
11: Morning, my morning, new mercies I see.
10: The evening and the morning were the first day. Genesis 1:5. Did light and darkness divide the realm of time in the first day? Then little wonder is it if I also have changes in my circumstances from the sunshine of prosperity to the midnight of adversity. I must expect at seasons to mourn the absence of my former joys, and to seek my beloved in the night. I am not alone in this, for all the Lord's beloved ones have had to sing the mingled song of judgment and of mercy, of trial and deliverance, of mourning and of delight. It is one of the arrangements of divine providence that day and night will not cease, either in the spiritual or natural creation, until we reach the land of which it is written, "There is no night there." What our Heavenly Father ordains is wise and good. What then is best for you to do? Learn first to be content with the divine order. Praise the Lord for the sun of joy when it rises, and for the gloom of evening as it falls. There is beauty both in sunrise and sunset. Like the nightingale, pour forth your notes at all hours. Believe that the night is as useful as the day. The stars of promise shine forth gloriously amid the darkness of grief. Continue your service under all changes. Continue your calling as the Lord's servant until he suddenly appears in his glory.

0: Did you know that you should be ready to witness for Jesus at all times? That's right, at all times. In this life, God gives you many opportunities to witness, and those opportunities can occur when you least expect it. When someone cries with pain, when someone has tears of joy, when someone's life takes an unexpected twist. When that opportunity arises, it's up to you. There's no time to call the pastor. There's no time to call the Sunday school teacher. God put you there to do His work. So be prepared. Write out your testimony today and be alert, because God will give you an opportunity to witness, an opportunity for Him to save a soul for eternity.
1: My name is Ken Schaefer from Larimore, North Dakota, and I've been honored to record a couple times here at Faith Music Missions. 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

dross, D-R-O-S-S, is the word the Bible uses to refer to the garbage rock that is mixed with the precious ore. It's the iron ore minus the iron. In our area, we call it slag. It's gold ore without the gold. Proverbs 25, verse 4 says this, "Take away the dross from the silver, and there shall come forth a vessel for the finer." Notice there are two steps here. The dross is separated from the silver through melting the entire rock. The silver is heavier in it, and it is allowed to flow out one way while the dross is sent another way. Then once the silver is formed into a bar, it again goes through the fire from the refiner as it is shaped into a ring or a bracelet or another piece of jewelry. One fire consumes the impurities, then you're qualified for the crafting fire of the master. So two lessons here. Number one, pray for your dross to be consumed. And number two, you'll never be done with trials. Something to think about.

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1: This is Tom Wallace. Welcome to A Minute with the Preacher. When I pray, it is my habit to thank God for His omnipresence, His omniscience, His omnipotence, and other attributes. God is total in all these areas. I read somewhere that God is also omni-caring. That got my attention. God is interested in everything about us. Our Bible says, "Are not two sparrows sold for a farthing? And one of them shall not fall on the ground without your Father. And the very hairs on your head are all numbered." He keeps pretty close tabs on His own. The word omni means all or total. He cares more than a mother cares for her baby, and more than a man cares for his new car. He is interested in bruises and scrapes and heartaches. David wrote, "His going forth is from the end of heaven, and there is nothing hid from the heat or the x-ray thereof." Ezra wrote, "The eyes of the Lord run to and fro through the whole earth." Now, He cares about our relationship with Him, too. He wants everybody saved and right with God. He is not willing that any should perish, but that all should come to repentance.
2: No evolution in embryology. This is Ken Ham, editor of the apologetic and faith-building series, The New Answers Books. The idea that an unborn baby progresses through supposed evolutionary stages with gill slits, a yolk sac, and a tail during development has long been debunked. But it's still taught in textbooks. What these textbooks don't say is the gill slits are throat pouches that will form features such as the inner ears. And the poorly named yolk sac serves as the baby's first blood cells. And the tail is the tailbone where all the muscles will eventually attach so the baby can sit, stand, and walk. We don't go through evolutionary stages as we grow in the womb. Instead, we're carefully knit together by our Creator.
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1: My parents took us to church, but when they got a divorce, I questioned my faith and all the morals that came with it. When I went to college, I adopted the standards of my friends and professors and became an atheist. By the time I became an elementary school gym teacher, I was already living with my boyfriend. I became pregnant, and my boyfriend was excited, but a pregnancy would threaten my career and lifestyle. I chose to abort my baby. My boyfriend was so angry that he left. He forgave me, and we returned to the same lifestyle. I got pregnant again and had a second abortion. I reasoned that since I demonstrated how easy it was to end a life, why should I value my own? I sunk into a deep depression and contemplated suicide. God directed me to a Christian teacher who had shared the Word of God with me. I'd always admired her ability to remain calm and peaceful under any circumstance. I spoke to her husband, a pastor, and he told me how I could receive new life and peace through faith in Jesus Christ. My boyfriend professed faith in the Lord soon after, and we were married. We grew in faith and were blessed with four beautiful children. Today, they are adults with children of their own. I'm Iris Griffin. If the Son therefore shall make you free, ye shall be free indeed.
0: If you would like to be free from the weight of sin by receiving Jesus Christ as Lord and Savior, or maybe you have questions about it, call 1-888-NEED-HIM right now. 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
1: American Family News, I'm Rusty Pugh. The U.S. shooting down drones over the Strait of Hormuz, testing a fragile Middle East ceasefire. Madeline Rivera has the latest.
2: It's the second time in the last few days that the U.S. carried out what it calls defensive strikes. U.S. officials say U.S. Central Command forces shot down four Iranian one-way attack drones that pose a threat around the Strait of Hormuz. U.S. forces also struck an Iranian ground control station in Bandar Abbas that was about to launch a fifth drone. These actions were measured purely defensive and intended to maintain the ceasefire. This morning, the Islamic Revolutionary Guard Corps says it retaliated by targeting a U.S. airbase from where the strike came. They're promising more aggressive attacks if the U.S. conducts more strikes.
1: President Trump has broader visions for any Iran deal as he pushes other countries to join the Abraham Accord.
3: I would like to have the countries we were talking about with Saudi Arabia, UAE, Qatar, and the others. We'd like to have them immediately join the, and Steve Witkoff is working on that with Jared and some others, but would like to have them join the Abraham Accords. It'll be historic if they do it. And we would, I think they owe that to us, to be honest. I think, because that really would be a tremendous sign.
1: During yesterday's cabinet meeting, War Secretary Pete Hegseth talked about President Trump's actions to protect Christians in Nigeria.
4: To give you a sense of how committed this president is, maybe a year ago, he heard the call of Nigerian Christians who were being targeted and killed by ISIS in Nigeria. And he said, Pete, I want the War Department to focus on ensuring that we do everything we can to protect those Christians. Partnerships like that can take time behind the scenes, but he never wavered on it. And we got the assets there. And over the last month, and there hasn't been much coverage of this, we killed ISIS number two in Nigeria, who is most responsible for killing Christians and trying to target the U.S. homeland.
1: Texas Attorney General Ken Paxton won the Senate primary to advance to the general election in November. He'll face a far-left Democrat, James Tallarico, who is now trying to walk back some of his past comments.
5: You said God is non-binary. What did you mean by that?
6: Well, you know, I think I was being intentionally provocative with that statement. But what it means is that God can't be defined by human categories.
5: Do you regret describing it that way or talking about God that way?
6: There are some statements that I've made that I certainly regret.
5: Do you still believe there are six biological sexes?
6: I know there are two sexes, men and women.
1: A recent Lifeway study had some concerning findings about Christians. Robert Thornton has more.
7: According to Lifeway research, there are eight characteristics that are consistently present in the lives of believers who are progressing in their spiritual maturity. This includes characteristics like Bible engagement, authentically seeking God, and sharing Christ with other people. Scott McConnell is executive director of Lifeway Research. He said there's been some improvement in the eight characteristics, but a negative turn in others.
8: The statement, many people who know me are not aware that I'm a Christian. And we see that 3 out of 10 churchgoers agree with that negative statement. That the people who know them, their friends, their acquaintances, simply don't know that they're a follower of Jesus Christ. And that's a concerning thing to us, and it would be a concerning thing to church leaders who are trying to disciple these individuals.
7: McConnell talked about another troubling issue.
8: Another similar question with a similar response is the statement, I don't think everyone I'm acquainted with needs to know I'm a follower of Christ. And we see a third of churchgoers also agreeing with that statement. And so we see a very similar pattern. There's a large number of followers of Christ that maybe aren't intentionally hiding, but they're definitely keeping their mouth shut.
7: He also said that in 4 out of 10 surveyed that Christian spiritual matters do not even come up in conversations with other Christians. I'm Robert Thornton.
1: Oil prices gained more than $2 a barrel and U.S. futures inched lower today. Yesterday, U.S. stocks inched to more records after oil prices declined more than 4%. More news online at AFN.net and download the AFN mobile app for your Apple or Android device. I'm Rusty Pugh.
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9: Here's a radio weather forecast for Evansville and the surrounding tri-state area. Today, sunny with a high of 81. For tonight, clear with a low 58. Tomorrow, Monday, lots of sunshine with a high 87. Tomorrow night, clear with a low 65. Head into Tuesday, partly cloudy with a high near 90 degrees. Once again for today, sunny with a high near 81.

The Star Spangled Banner. I know, you know, Francis Scott Key, he was straining through the night to see the flag. He looked for it, straining through the rockets for a glare, the bombs bursting in the air, but now it's still flying over the country. You don't have to strain your eyes to see it. You can just drive down the road and look at the Patriots because they are

Here also at the 10 o'clock hour at a high today of maybe 82 or so, 81, 82, maybe 83, 80% humidity in the air. Wind will be blowing 4 to 11, and it'll be about what we feel. It may be a little cooler when it's blowing 11, but it is sprinkling rain here. It is not sunny outside. We have rain, and it looks like we're going to have rain off and on all the way up to about 1 o'clock this afternoon, and then the rain will stop. And we'll have some cloudy, and we'll have sunshine will come out here and there in the afternoon, early evening. And although it's going to be a good day, a little moisture right up front here. But hey, this is the day which the Lord hath made. We will rejoice and be glad in it. And of course, today I read through my scripture reading, Proverbs chapter 1, and I am in the book of John. I love the book of John. I love all the Gospels, but I love the Bible. And some of it's harder reading than others. I mean, I'd much rather read the book of John than Leviticus, especially Numbers, perhaps. But today, we were reading in the book of John after we read our Proverbs, and here in John chapter 8, and I also read 9. But I want to bring this. I love these some people call them stories. I love these accounts. This is a historical account we're seeing. And here we have in John chapter 8, first part of that chapter, the scribes and the Pharisees, they brought a woman to Jesus. He was teaching in the temple. They interrupted him, and they bring in this woman, perhaps drag her in. And, you know, they told him and said, hey, you know, Master, this woman was taken in the very act of adultery. Wow, what a hideous sin that was. And then I'm going to read to you and talk along the way. And the unique thing here, let me read it. Let's look at verse 5, and we'll read several verses. Actually, it says, now Moses in the law commanded us that she should be stoned. But what sayest thou? So they're asking Christ, hey, this is what Moses says. What do you say about it? Well, there's one thing they didn't do here. You know, when someone commits adultery, you know what? And you know this. It takes two. And a man also should be held accountable, and he should be stoned also. But where's the man? Makes you wonder if it's a friend of theirs, and they're just trying to trap Christ here. It says, and they said this, and they said, tempting him, that they might have a cause to accuse him. But Jesus stooped down with his finger, wrote in the ground as though he had not heard them. And then you know, that's an amazing thing. They bring her in, they're standing around, these scribes, these Pharisees, these self-righteous people, and Jesus kneels down and starts writing on the ground. And he did this twice, and I tell you, we'll be so glad when I get to heaven. That's one of the things I want to ask. What did you write on the ground? I'd love to know that. It says, so when they continued asking him, he lifted up himself and said unto them, he that is without sin among you, let him cast the first stone. Well, you know, nobody's sin free. And I think they knew that too. And then it says, and again, he stooped down and wrote on the ground. And I wonder what he wrote. I don't know if he wrote the name of the persons that were there and their sin, or just started going down writing their sins. But it says, and they which heard it, being convicted in their own conscience. You know, if you had no sin, cast the first stone. They were convicted because they all had sin. It says, and they which heard it, being convicted in their conscience, went out one by one, beginning at the eldest, even unto the least. And Jesus was left alone with a woman standing in the midst. And Jesus lifted up himself and saw none but the woman, and said unto her, woman, where art thou accusers? Hath no man commanded thee? And she said, no man, Lord. And Jesus said unto her, neither do I accuse thee. Go and sin no more. Here's a woman. I think she was repentant, because it's pretty obvious that the Lord Jesus forgave her and told her, go and sin
no more. It's a

great account in the Bible, and it's just amazing the number of times these scribes, these Pharisees, these Sadducees, these high priests tried to trap Jesus. Guess what? When God, who knows everything, you try to trap him, it just don't work out too good. Well, here is Kevin and Charlotte Birdsong, and let me tell you about Jesus.

Amen. 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All your sins forgiven, past, present, and future. Hey, why don't you, if you don't know Christ as your Savior, why don't you come to Him today, and He will forgive your sins, save your soul, and you will be on your way to hell. 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Well, here are the Epleys, and they're going to talk about Jesus too. He delivered me, and look, that's the name of the song, but He will deliver you also.

Amen, my Lord, deliver me. Well, it's time to go up to Larimore, North Dakota, Brother Ken Schaefer. Here is When You Pray, Pray for America.

0: Ken Schaefer, When You Pray, Pray for America. What a powerful song about prayer. And we need to be praying for America. It is a worthy prayer target. We need to pray and diligently pray for revival in America. America needs the Lord more now than ever. You hear the news, my goodness. I wonder about Christians who are unwilling to witness, who keep secret that they're a Christian. And, you know, the Bible's very clear. Christ in his own words says, hey, if you're going to be my disciples, you need to do what? Obey his commands. And one of those is to go and the other is to tell. I am confused about some of these so-called Christians that are either ashamed or unwilling to talk at least about Christ, or at least let people know that they're Christians. That's concern, and this was concern on the news. You heard the news. So pray for this country. Pray for your brothers and sisters in Christ. If they are truly saved, if they are born again, then they need to tell a lost and dying world. If you were out in a boat and there was a person out there in the water drowning and you had a floating device you could throw at them, you'd throw it to them. Well, these people that know not Christ are headed for hell. And you do have that life preserver, and that is the gospel of Jesus Christ. Throw it out to them. Pray that God would make you so conscious, that God would give you the courage to open your mouth and tell people about the Lord. Pray for America. Pray for revival in America. Pray for the churches in America. Pray for the pastors of America that are preaching the gospel. Some are, and some are preaching a social gospel or tickle your ears gospel. You need to preach the Word of God straight like our pastor here at Faithway Baptist Church. And it's just a great thing to be in a church like this, and I won't talk any more about that. But you need to pray. Pray for America. That goes, I've wasted a lot of time, not wasted, but I spent a lot of time already talking about prayer. But pray for our country, as I said, for revival especially, but pray for all of our branches of government, from the president right on down. He's got tough decisions to make, and his staff, and the Congress, and the judiciary, the Supreme Court, local leaders, local first responders, including our firemen and our police officers. Pray especially for all of our military people, and who are the targets of the drones that the Iranians are firing off? Well, that'd be our ships out in the Gulf there, in the Persian Gulf. So we simply need to pray for that situation, and pray that it will end soon, and it will be a decisive win, no matter how it comes out, whether it's actually comes out through diplomacy or it comes out through the act of war. It needs to end. There's nothing good about war. There's nothing lovely about war. It's a terrible, terrible thing. That's why when you start it, don't be like Vietnam. Don't carry it on for years. Don't cause the thousands of Americans' lives. Get it over with one way or the other as soon as possible. Just my input, not necessarily the station's or anybody else's. I'm just saying, as a veteran, a 20-year veteran of the military, it needs to end. And so pray for that. Pray for all of our military, their safety, their health, their safe return home. And I pray that God would give the victory to them and let their families enjoy their safe return as they protect our freedom, our liberties, and our way of life.
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2: 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And I want to tell you, I have experienced their car wash many times, and it is a fantastic wash. Well, we're going to go ahead and we're going to play. Here is Kevin, Steve and Jennifer Hall, My America Under God.

reminds us that America was established as a Christian nation. And I'm telling you, our Muslim enemies know that more than most Americans do. That's why they hate us so much. And, you know, we need to simply pray for our America, my America, under God, that will always be that very thing. Well, we're going to have His Grace is Sufficient for Me by the Old Fashioned Quartet.

His grace is sufficient for me. And that's how we're saved, through the grace of God. He has everlasting grace. For grace are you saved through faith, and that not of yourselves. It is the gift of God, not of works, lest any man should boast. We are saved through the grace of God. Lord, we're going to have another great song. Here's the Bible Truth Men. Since I met Jesus.

Since I Met Jesus. I love that song, and I believe that was Adam Davis with the Bible Truth Men there, and I think he was actually the lead singer in that, and enjoy him very much in the song. And, questions, have you met Jesus today? Each and every one of us need the Lord Jesus Christ as our personal Savior. And I've said it many times, I always like to talk about at least once during the program, the Lord Jesus Christ, who was God in the flesh, proved it by so many, many, many miracles. And then because of jealousy of the Jewish high priest, he was arrested by night, illegal trial, sent to Pilate, persuaded Pilate to condemn him to death on the cross. And the Lord Jesus Christ went to that cross. He took your sins and my sins upon his own body. And then he died, and then he was buried, and 3 days later, the first day, that's a Sunday, he rose from the grave that you and I might have eternal, everlasting life. Won't you call upon the day, for whosoever shall call upon the name of the Lord shall be saved. Well, thank you for tuning in. God bless you. Have a great day.

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1: American Family News, I'm Rusty Pugh. The U.S. shooting down drones over the Strait of Hormuz, testing a fragile Middle East ceasefire. Madeline Rivera has the latest.
2: It's the second time in the last few days that the U.S. carried out what it calls defensive strikes. U.S. officials say U.S. Central Command forces shot down four Iranian one-way attack drones that pose a threat around the Strait of Hormuz. U.S. forces also struck an Iranian ground control station in Bandar Abbas that was about to launch a fifth drone. These actions were measured, purely defensive, and intended to maintain the ceasefire. This morning, the Islamic Revolutionary Guard Corps says it retaliated by targeting a U.S. airbase from where the strike came. They're promising more aggressive attacks if the U.S. conducts more strikes.
1: President Trump has broader visions for any Iran deal as he pushes other countries to join the Abraham Accord.
3: I would like to have the countries we were talking about, with Saudi Arabia, UAE, Qatar, and the others, we'd like to have them immediately join the, and Steve Witkoff is working on that with Jared and some others, but would like to have them join the Abraham Accords. It'll be historic if they do it. And we would, I think they owe that to us, to be honest. I think, because that really would be a tremendous sign.
1: During yesterday's cabinet meeting, War Secretary Pete Hegseth talked about President Trump's actions to protect Christians in Nigeria.
4: To give you a sense of how committed this president is, maybe a year ago, he heard the call of Nigerian Christians who were being targeted and killed by ISIS in Nigeria. And he said, Pete, I want the War Department to focus on ensuring that we do everything we can to protect those Christians. Partnerships like that can take time behind the scenes, but he never wavered on it. And we got the assets there. And over the last month, and there hasn't been much coverage of this, we killed ISIS number two in Nigeria, who's most responsible for killing Christians and trying to target the U.S. homeland.
1: Texas Attorney General Ken Paxton won the Senate primary to advance
5: your general election. Your weather forecast for Evansville and the surrounding tri-state area. Today, sunny with a high of 81. For tonight, clear with a low 58. Tomorrow, Monday, lots of sunshine with a high 87. Tomorrow night, clear with a low 65. Head into Tuesday, partly cloudy with a high near 90 degrees. Once again, for today, sunny with a high near 81.

0: Well, every Christian ought to be getting out into the field because the fields are white, all ready to harvest. We need everybody moving and everybody growing and everybody going forward for the glory and honor of the Lord.
1: Oh, America was born on stable thinking.
2: Stable thinking, stable thinking.
1: Oh, America was born on stable thinking.
0: Yes, America was born on stable thinking, and we need a whole lot more of that, don't you think? And that's only going to come as we die to self. Let me lose my life and find it, Lord, in thee.

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0: my life and find it, Lord, in thee. 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And we've got Brother Tim Rabin here with us today. Wait just a minute here. Good morning, brother. How you doing?
1: I'm doing well,
0: I'm
1: Brother
0: so
1: Gale.
0: Glad
1: How
0: that
1: you?
0: You're here.
1: Good
0: and
1: to
0: my
1: be here.
0: Son, Ed Russ, is with us today. And my grandson, what's your name? David.
2: David.
0: Good to have you here. And we're going to talk about a few things today, okay?
1: All right.
0: If that's all right.
1: That'll be fine.
0: And

0: okay?
1: We're going to help him. We're glad he's going there to be a part of that revitalization. Grace Baptist, right?
2: Yes, sir.
1: Yeah. So we're
3: let me jump in here. So you recognized him, but you didn't give him a chance to tell, you know, where he's from and what he's doing and all that kind of stuff. You know?
4: Okay. He said from North Carolina.
3: Yeah, but, you know, set him up a little bit.
4: Set him up? Okay. How do I do that?
3: Well, you know, you're the master.
4: He's too heavy for me to set up.
1: Oh my, Come on now.
3: We better go to
1: Let's go meddling now.
3: Yeah, well, we're here in the studio. Of course, my good friend Tim Raven came in from Raleigh, North Carolina last night and was in our church service. He preached for us here at Faithway Baptist Church. And
4: what a great service that was. Yeah, one of the greatest ones we've ever had.
3: Well, it was something. Great. Appreciate
1: got to honor Brother Ed and Debbie for 40 years of ministry.
4: What in the world does that say about me?
1: Yeah, that means you've been here longer than that.
4: Old and gray. But anyway.
3: It was quite a night for us.
4: It was quite a night. It really was. Amazing things went on last night.
3: The church was very kind. And our pastor and you and...
4: Yeah. Well, David, whatever your name is, why don't you get on the phone there and talk about us, what you're doing in Utah.
2: I'll say a thing about that. I do want to just plug in what you all just said about last night. It may be a difficult thing when you're honoring a man to still give honor to the Lord, but I felt like that was the end result of everything that happened last
4: night.
2: Right. Brother Raven did it. Pastor Stephen Russ did it. My dad did it there, especially at the end. He gave glory to God. And we honor those who have been faithful. And all the men in this room are examples to me as I head out to Logan, Utah, here in the next few weeks. And Logan is about an hour and 20 minutes north of Salt Lake City. It's a beautiful area. It's right on the border of Idaho. It's full of big elk and a few moose, too. There's a lot of big game up there.
4: So Stephen will be coming out, won't he?
2: Yeah, I heard that. I don't think he's coming to see me, but he's coming out to go hunting. But it's a town of about 50,000 folks, and there's another good Baptist church there in town. Pastor Kirkman there is doing a good job. And then, of course, Grace Baptist Church has been there for almost 25 years. The pastor emeritus, Pastor Jerry Stonehouse, he started that church, and he's still in the church. And he's been faithful. He's a good man. He's a soul winner. They say He's knocked on every door in that valley 3 or 4 times. I mean, he is just shoe leather kind of preacher, but a very kind man. You all get to meet him. He's a treasure. He's a wonderful man. I appreciate him already, just the short time that I've known him. But the people of Grace Baptist Church, they voted me in to be their pastor about three and a half weeks ago. And just honored that they would do that. It's a great group of people. They're looking to see if the Lord would let them grow the church. And obviously, we need the Lord's help to do that. So you all pray for us because that's what we need. We need prayer, for sure.
4: We all do. We all need that, don't we?
2: Yes, sir. Yes, sir.
4: Let me see. What else, Brother Ed? Anything else going on?
3: It's whatever you want to talk about here today.
4: Well, I want to talk about what we talk about.
3: This is your program. And what do they call it, Brother Raven?
1: What's that?
3: What's the name of this program?
1: Stable Thinking.
3: Stable Thinking, yeah. So...
1: That's a good song, too.
3: I've had this program for a long time. You know, years ago, it was called Music and Thoughts, and he had it on several radio stations before we had Faith Music Radio here. And so now you're at this 10 o'clock hour, so we got the theme song of Stable Thinking.
4: And I play every day, I pray for my death, and then I play the song Let Me Lose My Life and Find It, Lord, in Thee.
1: That's a good song. That is a great song.
4: Yeah, now, you pastor in North Carolina.
1: Yes, sir.
4: And it's, what's the name of the church?
1: It's Beacon Baptist Church.
4: Beacon Baptist Church. I knew that, but I'm old and gray.
1: That's all right.
4: It's
1: not Deacon, it's Beacon.
4: Well.
2: Demon Deacons right there in the forest.
1: So, but anyway, it's a great church. My wife and I will celebrate 45 years there, July the 1st.
4: 45 years.
1: Yeah, wow. We joined the staff in 1981. I served on pastoral staff for about 16 and a half years and been the senior pastor almost 29 years.
4: Amen and amen for that. Yeah. Now, every one of your people down there listen to Faith Music Radio, right? Well,
1: I would say some of them do. How about that?
4: And David, when you go to Idaho, I want everybody out there listening to Faith Music Radio.
2: We're in the church building. We can't be lying here right now, but they should all be listening to
4: that. They should. That's what I said.
2: Right.
4: I said
2: everybody.

0: Everybody ought to be listening.
1: It's Christ honoring. It's good music.
0: And you know what? We have heard from 80 countries around the world.
1: Wow.
0: Now, we may have more than that listening because, you know, some of them don't communicate and can't communicate.
1: Right.
0: But we are reaching out worldwide, and we praise the Lord for that. Do you think we ought to have another song?
2: Go ahead. Let's
0: do we? Do you think we ought to have Ed Russell sing it?
2: That'd be wonderful.
0: Sheltered in the Arms of God.
2: All right.

0: Well, sheltered in the arms of God, and we all need to be sheltered in the arms of God, and we need to be praying every day for America, for our families, for our friends, for our neighbors, and for all the people in North Carolina, because they Absolutely. Really need our prayers.
1: They do. We need them. We're in need of a move of God in our country.
0: Now, your church, you've been there 29 years as a senior pastor.
1: Yes, sir.
0: And what do you run, about 1,000?
1: We run about 800.
0: About 800.
1: Yeah.
0: Well, you know, I'm trying to bump it up for you.
1: I appreciate it. Thank you.
0: Yeah, maybe you'll get
1: there. In case somebody's listening down there, I didn't want to say 1,800.
0: Yeah, okay. And we're just thrilled to have you here today, and appreciate the love and the support and the interest that you have for our ministry and for our family, and especially for Ed and Debbie. Appreciate that so very, very much. Well, do you think we ought to have another song?
1: Go ahead.
0: let me play a song here for you. Amazing Grace used to have 13 verses. And only about 4 or 5 of them are in the hymn book. But I had a contest about 6, 7 years ago, and had people all over the country to write verses to Amazing Grace. And we had over 300 verses written to Amazing Grace.
1: Whoa.
0: And we had them in our computer, and our computer crashed, and we lost every one of them, except for a few that we had recorded. And so here is one of those songs that was introduced back then, Amazing Grace.

0: Amazing grace, how sweet the sound that saved a wretch like me. I'm a wretch.
1: Absolutely.
0: Almost. Are you a wretch?
1: Yes, sir, I was.
0: Are you a wretch?
2: Yes, sir.
1: Yeah.
2: All the time.
0: I'm telling you, it was amazing that God would reach down and save a sinner like me.
1: Yeah.
0: Amazing grace.
1: Amen.
2: Undeserved of what God has done for us and what he continues to do for us.
0: Right. And you posted something, and I have reposted it several times. You was talking about every one of us are like the woman taken in adultery.
2: Mm.
0: Yeah. Why don't you talk about that a little bit?
2: Well, every single one of us obviously has a past of sin, and we're not proud of that. We don't rejoice in the sin that we have been saved from. But of course, Jesus told her, he said, where are your accusers? Where are the people that are accusing you? He said, go and sin no more. And it's never excusing sin, but it is saying that once we've been saved from sin, that we ought to move on in our life. We ought to strive towards sanctification, toward having the Lord work
0: through
2: us.
0: That's right.
2: And that can only be done through the local church, through the Word of God, through the Holy Spirit. You cannot do it on your own. The Christian was not meant to be off in the woods by himself, just him and the Lord. We need the strength of God's people, and that's why being a part of a local church is so important.
0: You know, the amazing thing about what you were talking about is that Jesus never condemned anybody. Mm. Have you ever noticed that?
2: Only the Pharisees he condemned.
0: He didn't condemn people. And the question that I brought up was, why does Jesus not condemn anybody? Mm. Now, we have a world of condemnation out there. Everybody's condemning everybody for something that they're doing, right?
1: That's right.
0: And everywhere you look, people are condemning. But Jesus, why does Jesus not condemn you? You're already condemned.
1: That's what John 3
0: says. You don't need, yeah. And you know what? The thing that I have been focusing on lately is this thing of condemnation preaching. We have preachers in this world that all they preach is condemnation. Mm. We don't need that. We're already condemned. Mm. We need the light.
1: That's it.
0: Now, what do you got to say about that?
1: I say amen. And, you know, the reality is, yeah, what people need is grace and forgiveness.
0: Like you said, our
1: conscience speaks against us, and the Word of
0: God. That brings up another situation. You know, Jesus went down to Samaria, was it, and met the woman at the well. Mm-hmm. And you know, the amazing thing, I don't know if you ever thought about this or not in this way, but this will preach. He was preparing for a revival right there.
1: That's good. John 4 is a preface to Acts 8.
0: Mm. And so Jesus, you know, met that woman at the well. And, of course, he let her know that she could have living water. But now, later on, what happened?
1: Philip went and preached.
0: Philip went down there and preached. And the whole place was just turned upside down. And so I've always had this question, was Jesus going there to prepare the way for revival?
2: Absolutely.
0: And then later on, the Lord said, Philip, I want you to leave here. Where am I going, Lord? To the desert. Why? We're having a great revival here. Why should I go to out into the desert? And there he meets the Ethiopian eunuch, and the Ethiopian eunuch gets saved. More revival spreading around the world. Isn't that amazing?
1: Amen.
0: Amazing, isn't it?
1: God's always at work, isn't he?
0: That's right. He's always working. Well, do you think we ought to have another song?
1: Go ahead.
0: Here's my daughter, Shannon. Let's talk about Jesus more and more.

0: All right, let's talk about Jesus more and more, and that's what we're doing, isn't it?
1: Absolutely. No one better to talk about than him.
0: That's right, and we need to bring honor and glory to the Lord day by day. And, well, what a blessing it is to have Brother Rabin here this morning. Matter of fact, when you retire, maybe you could just move to Evansville and help us here. Well, you used to sing.
1: I can sing. It's just not a, mine's a joyful noise.
0: Well, you just don't understand. We work miracles here. Isn't that right, David?
2: Yeah, that's plastic surgery for music right here.
0: Yeah. Yeah, we absolutely perform miracles. And praise the Lord for what he's done down through the years. Well, we appreciate that so much, yeah. And, well, let me see. We have the Epleys up next. The God of the impossible. That's our God, isn't it?

0: Well, the God of the impossible, and we do have a God of impossible, don't we, Brother David?
1: That's absolutely true. Proven every day.
0: The sun
1: came up this morning. We forget all the things that he does that we just...
0: It's
1: amazing what he does.
0: Song that we sing, count your many blessings, name them one by one, and it will surprise you what the Lord hath done.
1: Right. Mm-hmm. I've been reading in the book of Job a little bit, and not to impress anybody this morning.
0: Go ahead and impress us.
1: Just when God starts speaking to Job, right, and Job wants an answer, right? We all want an answer, and I think that book is there for that reason of, you know, why do bad things happen and all these things, and... But God never really gives him the answer he's looking for. But one of the things he says, he goes, Job, were you there when I called forth the morning? Mm. And you wake up and the sun's there and you got air to breathe and all these different things. And God did that. And he does it day in and day out. And it's nothing to him. And it should be something to us. So
0: Amen. It's
1: amazing. He is the God
0: Job,
1: of the impossible.
0: Where were you when the morning stars sang together and the sons of God shouted for joy? Where were you, Job?
1: Yeah.
0: You know what that tells me? That tells me that every star is a musical note in God's little chorus book.
1: Yeah, it's sound has vibration. There's all kinds of evidence of that. And God is, he's the creator God. He's amazing.
0: That is so true. Well, let's have Ed Russell and the Old Fashioned Quartet in the City of Gold.

0: right, The City of Gold, a great song there for Ed Russ and the Old Fashioned Quartet. And we have Brother Rabin in the studio this morning, and David Russ in the studio, and we're talking. And Ed was here, but he left us.
1: He bounced.
0: He got a call, I think.
2: He probably did.
0: He's one of the, I say this sincerely with all my heart, he is one of the most busiest men I've ever known. He is busy all the time.
2: He wears a lot of hats and
0: does
2: a lot
0: of things.
2: That's the reason the church was so pleased to honor him last night.
0: Yeah, right.
2: Because
0: that was amazing.
2: He's a man that...
0: That was amazing.
2: Yeah, true servant.
0: Yeah. But anyway, we're so thankful for what the Lord is doing in Faithway Baptist Church and all that's going on here. And, you know, it's an amazing thing that God is using this place the way he is. But God has been so good to us. We have the Nichols family up next. Heaven is real.

0: Well, we are having the time of our life. We have Brother Raven here in the studio this morning, and Brother Ed Rush just walked back in because he wants to know what's going on.
1: No. And, I don't. Let's move on.
0: And then there's David here, and David is going to Utah.
1: Yeah.
0: And but anyway, talk about that a little more, David.
2: God probably put that on my heart specifically about 8 months ago, praying about going back out west. Of course, Brother Raven knows I'm out where he's at right now, basically about an hour away. And it's a great area, a lot of great churches. And, you know, people used to tell me the Bible Belt, and they'd kind of say it with a smirk. But I remember when Hurricane Helene came through, it was a year and a half ago. You know who helped out the most, who organized the relief effort? Yeah. Churches.
0: Churches.
2: People were up in hollers, up in little places. But we don't know where they live. They go to the church roll. And so you can dog the Bible Belt all you want. I don't. But we felt like maybe we should go out somewhere where they need churches.
0: That's right.
2: And the West needs churches, like anywhere, just like Evansville, Indiana needs good churches. And you have a good church here and some other good churches. But we prayed about Utah and the specific need. We prayed about Nevada and Arizona and just in that direction. And I have a pastor friend, Brother Jason Atwood, out in Salt Lake City. And I just shared that burden with him. So around Christmas time, he messaged me and said there's a church that their pastor's leaving and they need some. He goes, it's not a church startup. Grace Baptist is an established church, and I know they're not listening right now, but if they were, that's the truth. They have a good solid core group of members. But we came out to visit just with an open mind, and we met with the pastor who was leaving on good reasons, but he had to go for some health reasons, and just prayed about it. Wasn't really convinced that first trip. Had some other thoughts and things about it. But the second time I went out, God just shut some other doors that were open. And that's what we prayed about. Lord, I don't know where to go. I don't know what to do. I'll wait as long as I'm supposed to wait and do whatever I'm supposed to do. But God shut some other doors and made it very apparent that he wanted us to move there and work with those people. And they're good people. So excited to be with them. We pray for them by name every day. Pray for just as them as they wait for us. And it's exciting to be a part of a work that has so much potential.
0: Amen and amen to that. That's for sure.
2: Thankful to go out here. In about 2 weeks, we'll pack up our U-Haul and haul ourselves out there. But Utah's a beautiful state, as I mentioned. Beautiful place, but it needs the gospel. It's about 86% Mormon in the state. Mm. The town we're going to is about 90%. Sure. The state would be about 2% evangelical or believer, you know, believe in a Bible salvation. So definitely an area that needs the gospel proclaimed. So we're going to do our best to do that. And I know the Lord will help us.
0: Amen. Absolutely. And Brother Raven's going to support you.
3: Absolutely.
2: You know, yeah. I talked to Brother Raven seriously months and months ago, and he said, if you go out there, he goes, let us know and we'll help you. But, you know,
0: well,
2: people,
0: I'm trying to get you more.
2: If people support us, wonderful. But we need people's prayers. And I know putting out on the radio
0: what,
2: like this.
0: Brother Raven has been such a blessing to
2: yeah,
0: us.
2: He has. He's
0: and,
2: a true friend.
0: We joke around a little bit, but I tell you what, we are so thankful for you and your ministry, and what a blessing you have been to us.
3: We're blessed of the Lord, and you know I believe we're blessed to be a blessing. Mm. And be
0: you know,
3: used.
0: There's a scripture about that, isn't it?
3: Yes, sir. Yes. We're to comfort others with the comfort whereof we've been comforted by God ourselves. Mm. So.
0: And we're supposed to love people. And, you know, I've thought about this verse more lately over the years than I guess I ever did before in my life. And the Bible says, forgive us our debts as we forgive our debtors. Mm-hmm. Just like Jesus is in the forgiving business, you and I are supposed to be in the forgiving business also.
3: Isn't that interesting?
0: But the problem is, I've got a grudge against you. I don't like you because you pastor a bigger church than we've got. And, you know, this secondary separation has just really hurt us big time.
3: Yes, it has. We have made a lot of foolish decisions based on our own preferences.
0: That's right. That is so right. You're so right about that. Well, God bless you, and so good to have you here with us today. Well, let's have the Tharp brothers thinking about home.

0: All right, we're thinking about home. Jesus is coming soon. Would you agree with that?
1: Yes, sir. Absolutely. Could be today.
0: Could be today. And if not today, tomorrow.
1: That's it.
0: And
1: better be ready, right?
0: Better be ready.
1: Know the Lord and trust Him as your Savior.
0: That's right.
1: Be prepared. Because when we leave out of here, boy, it's gonna turn bad. In this
0: it is. I'm telling you.
2: It's amazing, you know, everything going on in the world, you know, I think it's good. Now, the bad's not good, right?
0: Yeah, right.
2: But, you know, when people start talking about the Lord, that's good.
0: That's good.
2: You know, and when they talk about He's coming back, that's good, you know, so.
1: I think it was Adrian Rogers said, everybody thinks things are falling apart, and he said, really, things are coming together.
0: They're coming together. They are coming together. Yeah. And you know, there's going to be a lot of people in heaven.
1: Absolutely.
0: And I've heard preachers talk about there's not going to be very many people there.
1: 10,000 times 10,000, that's a pretty good crowd.
0: Well, you know, in Revelation, you had 144,000.
1: Right, Jewish evangelist.
0: Jewish evangelist.
1: Yeah.
0: And then after that, it says a number that no man could number.
2: Oh, yeah.
0: And so, you know, when we get to heaven, I'm going to look at you and say, listen, I'm surprised that you're even here. And you're going to look at me and say, well, I didn't think you'd be here either.
1: None of us would be there except for grace, right?
0: Yes, yeah. Right.
1: Yeah. Thank God for His forgiveness and grace.
0: Yeah.
1: Bring
0: well,
1: us in.
0: Anyway, go ahead, Brother Ed.
2: Oh no, I just sitting here listening to you men. I just love it. You know, love hearing you talk
0: Well, a lot of times I open my mouth and I say things I shouldn't say. So,
1: well, all of us have done that.
2: Yep,
1: we all have that Peter syndrome, right? Open mouth, insert foot.
2: Yeah.
0: Right.
1: Yeah.
2: Done that more times than I want.
0: Yeah, haven't we all?
1: That's
0: why we said, "Forgive us our debts, as we forgive our debtors."
1: Yes, sir.
0: A boundless love, a love that knows no measure. Here's Andrew Russ.

0: Well, his love is a boundless love, a love that knows no measure. And you know, Brother Raven, we can't even begin to comprehend what God is all about.
1: That's for sure. The Apostle Paul said there, we can't know the length and the breadth and the height and the depth of that love. That's a love that's unlimited.
0: Unlimited.
1: Knows no bounds or measures. And, you know, I'm glad that God so loved the world.
0: Amen and amen to that.
1: His only begotten Son. I can't understand these people who have God predetermining or preselecting people for salvation.
0: Yeah. He chose you, but he didn't choose him.
1: Yeah, that's right. That's right. I had one of those folks to leave our church several years ago, and I just told him.
0: Yeah, we've had some to do that for.
1: I told him, I said, I just want to ask one question. I've never had this extended of a conversation with a man that's of the persuasion you are. And I said, I just wonder, is your family elected too? And he said, both his wife and both of his sons were elected. And I said, man, if I believe what you believed, I don't know that I'd have children. Because I'd hate to bring a child in the world, condemn them to eternal damnation. So it's kind of convenient, you
0: know,
1: isn't it?
0: You know, and I've said this many times, and I've got to be careful, but, you know, what if there was only one church in our city, in our state, in our country, in our world? What if there was, Jesus only built one church?
1: Right.
0: And what if we all spoke the same thing? The Bible says, I would that you all speak the same thing. You know, what if we had one church with thousands of locations all over the world? Wouldn't that be amazing?
1: Yeah, it would.
0: Everybody's speaking the same thing, you know?
1: Yeah.
0: And I've made this illustration. Banks, you go into any bank, they do business differently, but they know exactly to the penny what's in a $100 bill.
1: Yeah.
0: No argument. Yet religion, there's some 10,000 religions in our world, more or less. And yet God only built one church. Jesus said, I am the way, the truth, and the life. We're going to have to wrap it up here. Here's Cecily Hamilton. I believe we got time for this. We hope so.

0: thinking. Well, the fields are white, all ready to harvest, and we need everybody outstanding in the field because we need workers. And Brother Raven, so good to see you this morning, and you're going to have to come back again and again.
1: Well, I appreciate
0: we'd
1: that.
0: We love it when you come. And Brother David, thank you for being with us today.
2: It's been good to be here.
0: Oh, America was born on stable thinking. Stable thinking. Stable thinking. Oh, America was born on stable thinking.
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4: 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Today, sunny with a high of 81. For tonight, clear with a low 58. Tomorrow, Monday, lots of sunshine with a high 87. Tomorrow night, clear with a low 65. Head into Tuesday, partly cloudy with a high near 90 degrees. Once again, for today, sunny with a high near 81.

0: And that was Ed Rush. You're listening to 11 to 1. This is Faith Music Radio. And I'm Janice, your host till 1 o'clock, bringing you programming designed with ladies in mind. And in the studio with me is Dina Talbert.
1: Good morning, Janice.
0: Good morning, Dina. I'm glad you could make it today.
1: Me too.
0: And you're patriotic.
1: I am.
0: So I may have to play some patriotic music this hour.
1: I have decided that this whole summer is going to be kind of a patriotic emphasis theme. It is our 250th anniversary coming up in July of the United States of America. And I don't know about you, but like a lot of people, when it's my birthday, I kind of celebrate the whole month. So I'm going to celebrate leading up to it, and I'm going to keep on celebrating it the rest of the month of July, too.
0: I think that's a great idea. We have a happy birthday greeting to America in our playlist.
1: Yes.
0: Happy birthday. Mm-hmm. We are playing that all the way through the end of July.
1: There we go. I like it.
0: We agree with you here at Faith Music Radio.
1: I'm so glad we're on the same page then. Yes.
0: But I need more patriotic clothes, evidently.
1: I used my break time at the end of school to switch out my wardrobe, you know, the summer stuff and the winter stuff. And I found out I've got about 8 or 9. T-shirts.
0: Awesome.
1: And I was like, oh, I'm good.
0: You're
1: I wear
0: good.
1: A different one every day of the week.

0: change names.
1: It's the same church.
2: Changed location, but
0: allowed them to just keep serving.
2: Yes. They didn't ask for any of this. It was a surprise. It was the neatest thing to see them just overwhelmed. But it is because
0: be steadfast, unmovable, always abounding in the work of the Lord, for as much as you know your labor is not in vain in the Lord.
2: 1 Corinthians 15:58.
0: I just thought of my next song that we'll play, but after we introduce the hour, because they sing the song, I'm pretty sure, there it is, It's Not in Vain. And that is such a good reminder for us all.
2: Yes.
0: That serving the Lord, whether we get the 40-year celebration for being in one place or not.
2: Right.
0: Which is really nice. Boy, it was just amazing.
2: It was.
0: The reception afterwards. It was the sermon by Tim Rabin, who was just in the studio with Brother Gail, by Pastor Tim Rabin, on Epaphroditus.
2: Yes.
0: Encouraging. Mm-hmm. But we can all be faithful.
2: Right.
0: We can all. When I was younger, there was a Passion of Pirates song. I want to be faithful. Mm-hmm. I want to be true. I want to be faithful in all that I do.
2: Yes.
0: I remember singing that. Uh-huh. I remember making it a prayer. I want to be faithful.
2: Yeah. And the last part of that, I want to be faithful through every test.
0: Yes.
2: And there, in 40 years, there's a lot of tests.
0: There's a lot of tests. And they have been
2: tested
0: this last few years with Brother Ed's cancer diagnosis.
2: Right.
0: But just keep on shining for the Lord.
2: That's right.
0: And I'm thankful for their faithfulness. It is an honor to get to serve with them. All the music that you hear on Faith Music Radio is produced by Faith Music Missions, which is a ministry that was created by Faithway Baptist Church.
2: Right.
0: Over 40 years ago. That ministry was created. Brother Gail Russ had a vision for that.
2: Right.
0: They started Faith Music Missions, just producing godly music that was sung, written, and done by faithful servants of the Lord.
2: Right.
0: So it's been just a huge blessing. And Faith Music Radio is here because of the ministry of Faith Music Missions.
2: Right.
0: And and people like Ed and Debbie Russ, who have been producing that for 40 years.
2: Yes.
0: It's just incredible when I think about it. And Faith Music Radio has been here for a little over 20 years. And we're thankful to be here serving this community, serving across this nation, around the world. We have 11 to 1 right now, which is programming design with ladies in mind. Well, and Dina and I will be talking more about that in a bit. But I do want to give a shout out that coming up today, you're going to hear from Vicki Mutchler on A Word of Encouragement, Hospitality at Church. Then that's at 11:30, 12:05, CW Today with Loretta Walker. Loretta has already done a 5-day series on Confessions of a Strong-Willed Wife.
2: Right.
0: Today she starts number 6.
2: Okay.
0: And it's going to take us through 10. She has a lot of confessions.
2: There's a lot of confessions when you have a will that strong.
0: And Dina and I know it.
2: Yes.
0: Personally.
2: I'm testifying. I'm not talking about Loretta.
0: Right. We have our own personal testimonies. But Renewing Your Health by Dana Ellison comes on at 12:30. And Who Shapes Your Health Knowledge? Because it's important.
2: It is. And I'm learning more and more about that as the years go by. That is a very important thing.
0: It affects you emotionally, physically.
2: Yes.
0: Every aspect of your life, not just your health, but emotional, mental, all of it. I was listening to a testimony of a girl today who was struggling with anxiety and depression mental illness. And she is learning how important her diet is in that battle.
2: Right.
0: And it just kind of blew me away.
2: Oh, wow.
0: So Renewing Your Health with Dana Ellison coming up at 12:30 today. Don't miss it. We've got some great music coming your way. And Dina and I are going to have fun in just a bit. So stay with us here. It's not in vain. Keep on keeping on for the Lord. Live a life of faithfulness for Jesus. He is worthy. You're listening to Faith.

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0: Ed and Debbie Russ from the album Music to Your Ears, Living in Love with the Lord. And those two just celebrated 40 years of serving at in the ministries of Faithway Baptist Church. Mm-hmm. And we congratulate them, and we are thankful for their service.
1: Yes, we are.
0: And they are the reason we're here on Faith Music Radio.
1: That's absolutely true, because that ministry is how we found out about this place in the first time.
0: Absolutely.
1: In the first place and
0: yeah.
1: moved here.
0: Yeah.
1: So,
0: well, Dina, I've got a question for you.
1: Okay.
0: I read this recently, and the comments are just great. I'm just going to tell you.
1: Oh, okay.
0: But so I have to ask you this question.
1: All right.
0: What's something every family has at least one of that they never use? Every family has at least one of that they never use.
1: Well, I don't know if it would be every family, but a lot of people I know, and I'm not confessing anything here,
0: okay.
1: but some kind of treadmill or elliptical exercise bike, stationary bike.
0: Yeah. Really? You don't think they ever get used?
1: Well, it depends on what you mean by use.
0: Okay.
1: Again, not testifying or anything, but an exercise bike has two handles and a seat, and you can sort out three different kinds of clothes, three different people's clothes on that thing.
0: So I guess that's relative that it never gets used.
1: Yeah.
0: Well, I didn't see that on this list, which is interesting.
1: I'm original.
0: Because as you said it, I'm like,
1: Yeah,
0: lots of people have extra. How about a fancy set of china dishes?
1: That's a lot of people. I can think of relatives right now. I think I say that if I had one, I'd use it.
0: Yeah. At
1: least because I like using the pretty dishes and stuff.
0: Yeah.
1: But I don't know. I also don't like having extra dishes to wash. So.
0: Yeah. Well, one mom put this on there. Put this one.
1: Yeah.
0: The trash can. It's a mystical creature around here. It's like. I guess no one in her family is using the trash can. They're just leaving
1: just
0: their trash
1: wherever.
0: Everywhere.
1: Yeah. I understand the feelings behind that comment.
0: Have you ever used your fire extinguisher?
1: No.
0: Nope.
1: Nope. Never have.
0: But you haven't.
1: Well, yeah, I did one time to prop the door open. So not, but yeah, we do have one. And
0: yeah.
1: I hope I don't ever have to use it, honestly.
0: Right. But
1: there are things that you should have that you hope to never use.
0: Exactly. You know? Well, I was wrong because I just found it.
1: Okay.
0: Workout equipment.
1: Workout equipment. There you go.
0: It is on the list.
1: It's on the list.
0: I have to go through it.
1: Sure.
0: How about that punch bowl?
1: I use mine.
0: I use mine too.
1: I have
0: the one my mom had
1: uh-huh.
0: that she passed down to me. And I love having a... maybe a bridal shower, baby shower. I love pulling it out.
1: I don't use it every time. It's probably been a couple of years since I used it, but I have used it. I like using it for piano recital receptions and things like that.
0: Sure.
1: And mine's from my adopted grandma. I have hers. So, yeah.
0: Yeah. Somebody put the third child. No. I think that's horrible. I love my third child. Cloth napkins.
1: I like using mine.
0: I love using mine, too. I use them once a week.
1: I can't say I use them consistently, but I do sometimes use them.
0: For special occasions, but mm-hmm. I love mine. I love having them. And I find this next one a little gross.
1: Oh, no.
0: The plunger. Why wouldn't you use your plunger if you needed to?
1: Maybe their system works better than mine.
0: Must be.
1: Couldn't tell you.
0: And then things like a toaster.
1: Yeah. I don't have one anymore.
0: Right.
1: But if I did, there are times I would use it. But I do have one of those little air fryer oven thingies now.
0: Sure.
1: And we use that to toast our stuff.
0: Yeah,
1: so I probably wouldn't.
0: It was an interesting read. You know, that somebody put board games. You know, I have board games I use most of the time when my grandkids come.
1: Right.
0: We go down there. We just raid the game and we bring up games. We take them back down, you know.
1: Mm-hmm.
0: So we do that. Ironing board. I still use mine.
1: Ours gets used a lot. Yeah. No, we use that and a steamer.
0: But there was one thing on this list that was just kind of sad to see.
1: Mm-hmm.
0: And the thing that I saw was Bible.
1: I thought of that too. I thought of the big family Bible. Because growing up when we'd go visiting in the South, everybody had that big family Bible with the art picture on the front of it, you know, sure, fixed to the front, sitting front and center of the tablecloth, or not tablecloth, coffee table,
0: yeah,
1: in the living room, in those pine paneled living rooms when I was growing up. And, but we weren't supposed to mess with it because that's the nice Bible. And I remember as a kid, my dad reading our family Bible, the big one, but we, that was not even what he usually used for family devotions.
0: Yeah.
1: And it, I think it is sad that a lot of times, even regular churchgoers, we're getting home, we're putting our Bible down, and we don't use it again.
0: Yeah.
1: And
0: yeah.
1: I hope that's not true in many of the homes that are listening here. It's right. Not in mine. There are Bibles in my home I don't use. I just have a lot of them, like a lot of American homes.
0: Right. Well, we've gone over. I didn't realize we were going over because I wasn't watching the time.
1: We're just having fun.
0: But yeah, we're having fun. So we're almost going over. Yep. But, you know, I think about the Bible and it made me sad to read that. But at the same time, it gives me hope because I know in our country, there is access to the Word of God.
1: Yes.
0: Everywhere. And there are still Bibles in many homes today.
1: Mm-hmm.
0: I just hope that people will find their Bible.
1: Right.
0: Just like our pastor preached a sermon mm-hmm. about the king who found the Bible.
1: Yes.
0: And when he found it, he read it and he repented mm-hmm. and he turned the nation back to God.
1: Led the nation in a revival.
0: Yeah. So if it's something you don't use, the Bible, go find it. And put it in its proper place.
1: Right.
0: So we're gonna be behind for just a minute. We're gonna play the song, The Book. Right after The Book, Vicki Mershler will come on. So she's about 3 minutes behind now because Dina and I, we like to talk. And we're glad we're here. We'll be back. Stay with us here on Faith.

0: Here's today's word of encouragement from Mrs. Vicki Mutchler.
1: Well, welcome to June. And today we're going to start off with hospitality at church. Hopefully it's our desire for visitors and new families to not only visit our church, but to decide to make it their church home. And we can help our pastor and staff by exhorting one another and showing hospitality. One, invite your friends and family to church and let them know they're wanted. Then engage church guests. Don't assume others will do it. Approach them and offer to sit next to them, show them around the facilities, and then we can learn their names. Learn their names. I try to be good at it. Sometimes I have to jot down their name and then a little note beside it letting me remember who they are. And then, of course, it's great to invite church guests to your home or out to coffee. Without more than just a hi on Sunday, we need to become a friend and get to know each other. Make connection. Everyone today is looking for community and connection. So are you showing hospitality at church? Because we want people to feel like they belong, that they're at home, and that they have found a place that they can connect with God and with those around them.
0: Mrs. Vicki Mutchler is the wife of Pastor Mike Mutchler of Grandview Baptist Church in Beaver Creek, Oregon, where they've ministered together for over 30 years. 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
1: I'm Brad Ford. One thing we hear often in conversations that we have every day is that people want to be good stewards of what they've been given and make wise decisions for the years ahead. As retirement gets closer, that can bring up questions like, when should I take Social Security? How do taxes impact what I actually keep? And how do I turn what I've saved into income that I can rely on? For many, it's not about doing something completely different. It's about making thoughtful, well-informed decisions and knowing that you're on the right path. 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

0: Lois and India, the Ruskina sisters, Christ our wisdom. I love that song. I love the message in it so much. Dina, one of the things, every time I listen to that song, I think of the promise in James 1:5. If any of you lack wisdom, let him ask of God.
1: Yes.
0: Which giveth to all men liberally and upbraideth not. Meaning, God's going to give you the wisdom you need, and he's not going to fuss at you. That's the term I'm used to for asking.
1: Right.
0: He's not going to say, oh, you idiot. How do you not know that?
1: How do you not know this? Didn't you ask me for this yesterday?
0: Right. And the day before. So, well, as a young parent, when I was a young parent, I wanted to raise my kids in the nurture and admonition of the Lord.
1: Right.
0: And I like to encourage young moms on here. And sometimes I come across things that I feel would have encouraged me and helped me.
1: Yes.
0: And I don't have young kids anymore. Mm-mm. I do have wonderful grandkids.
1: Right.
0: And I treat them with kid gloves. I'm just going to tell you. my kids just look at me like, Mom, stop being so nice. They need some discipline.
1: You're grandma. You're not mom now.
0: Right. And that's right. But I came across these 9 biblically based one-liners that this one mom uses with her kids are being disobedient. And she says they help her to stay calm. Mm-hmm. And I think it's important for us to at least want to stay calm.
1: Yes, I agree with that.
0: So we're going to go through these, and then she gives us a scripture verse for each one.
1: Okay.
0: So I'm going to go through the one-liner, and then Dina's going to read us the scripture verse. Okay.
1: Yes.
0: And there's a ton of these, so I don't know how many we'd get through. Now, I have to preface this. I say I don't have any young kids at home. Mm-hmm. But I do have a perpetual 3-year-old.
1: You do.
0: And she has to have constant guidance.
1: Right.
0: And she still has to obey us.
1: And she requires a great deal of patience.
0: She's 41 and she still has to obey us.
1: That's
0: right. I feel bad for her. Because you would think, well, she's a grown adult, but she can't make her own decisions.
1: She's not. No.
0: She has the mental capacity of a 3-year-old.
1: Yeah.
0: So we have to be there for her to protect her.
1: Right. Exactly.
0: So how about disrespect? So dealing with the issue of disrespect, I want to say, and this young mom says, instead of saying, you're being rude. Now that's how I would say it.
1: It's so rude.
0: So rude. She said, how about try that again in a way that shows respect?
1: There you go.
0: And so we're supposed to show respect.
1: We are. 2 Peter 2:17 says,
0: 1 Peter 2:17.
1: I grabbed the wrong one, so I will pull.
0: We're going to look it up.
1: Really quickly.
0: Instead of saying you're being rude. 1 Peter 2:17. I'm sorry.
1: Well, I had the 2:17 correct. But
0: yeah, okay. You did. Okay.
1: It says, honor all men, love the brotherhood, fear God, honor the king.
0: So when you are saying to your child, try that again in a way that shows respect, you are teaching them to honor all men.
1: That's right.
0: Because we're supposed to show respect to anyone. The next one-liner she has is for harsh words. Mm-hmm. So instead of, that was mean. I mean, that seems... there's nothing wrong with saying that. I'm going to say that.
1: You're calling it what it is.
0: But if we want to build up with our words, we may want to say, because that could come across harsh. So if you're saying, that was mean, then you're using kind of harshness to train them not to be harsh.
1: Yeah.
0: So instead, you say, we use words that build up, not tear down. Mm-hmm. Try that again. And Ephesians 4:29 is the verse she has for that.
1: It says, let no corrupt communication proceed out of your mouth, but that which is good to the use of edifying, that it may minister grace unto the hearers.
0: So are our words ministering grace?
1: Right.
0: And if we're teaching our children to minister grace, shouldn't we therefore minister grace?
1: If you're correcting their words or their tone of voice to their words,
0: wow,
1: then my tone of voice as I'm correcting should model, not mirror, the behavior that I want in my children.
0: Well, we're going to do one more and then have a song, defiance. Mm. Defiance, because we know kids can be defiant, right?
1: Once in a while,
0: So instead of you're not listening, you know, you're sitting there talking to them, and you just want to say, you're not listening.
2: because they're very clearly not listening.
0: So instead of saying that, you don't have to like it, but you still need to follow through. Mm-hmm. And there's a verse for that, Colossians 3:20.
2: Children, obey your parents in all things, for this is well-pleasing unto the Lord.
0: We want our children to live a life. If we never teach them the biblical principles, if we're not the one teaching them that, and then not only teaching it, but being the example of it.
2: Right.
0: So I love this. We're going to give a few more when we come back after this song. It's called Legacy of Faith. Dina and I will be right back. Stay with us here on

0: Heart's journey there. Legacy of faith. And that's what we want to leave our children. And it's not just about telling them about it. It's about being that example to them. Right. And this one mom says she wrote down 9 biblically based one-liners that she uses when her kids are being disobedient to help her to stay calm. And mm-hmm. Dina and I are going through the list. And the next one, Dina, is lying. You know, kids can tell lies.
1: Yeah.
0: They come forth from the womb.
1: Yes, they do. They absolutely do.
0: So instead of you're lying, you're lying. The mom says, I say, I care more about the truth than the mistake. So let's try it again.
1: She doesn't just say liar, liar, pants on fire? I think that was a Patch the Pirate song, too.
0: Something like that. But I
1: like her take on it.
0: Yeah. Proverbs 12:22 is a verse she uses.
1: Lying lips are abomination to the Lord, but they that deal truly are his delight.
0: The Lord delights in those who tell the truth. Make sure your children know that. The truth is delightful to God.
1: Yes.
0: How about selfishness? Do you work with kids?
1: Yes, I do. And selfishness can be a thing. Absolutely. Yeah.
0: And so we want to say, you're just being selfish or stop being selfish. Mm-hmm. But how about this? What would it look like to think about someone else right now? Mm. I actually tried this with Tiffany.
1: Oh, did you?
0: And it worked.
1: It did.
0: I did yesterday at church.
1: Uh-huh.
0: She was all consumed, you know.
1: With
0: I
1: Tiffany.
0: I said, Tiffany, yeah. What would it look like to think about? I just said that.
1: Yeah.
0: To think about someone else right now. And we came out of the bathroom and she goes, you have a pretty dress on to the person to the standing there.
1: Yeah.
0: And she goes, was that good?
1: Is that what you meant, Mom? I love that.
0: Yeah, there's a verse about that.
1: Philippians 2:4. Look not every man on his own things, but every man also on the things of others.
0: Yeah. I could tell Tiffany stop being selfish all day, but she might not know what to do about it.
1: Right. Yeah.
0: And so saying, what would it look like to think about someone else right now?
1: Ooh, I like that.
0: And so another thing Tiffany and I have been doing lately is making this statement. Today is a good day for a good day to do a good work and give a good word.
1: Oh, I like that.
0: And live a life that shines for Jesus.
1: Mm.
0: Yeah.
1: That's good.
0: I've always heard that phrase, today is a good day for a good day. But it goes beyond that.
1: Oh, beyond that.
0: Beyond that, because good days include good words and good works.
1: Yes.
0: And that means thinking about others. Well, Dina, we don't have any more time for these. They are great. I love them, but we're going to have to go on to the noon hour.
1: To the noon hour.
0: Coming up during the noon hour, Loretta Walker on CW Today, Confessions of a Strong-Willed Wife. Day number 6 in a 10-day series, because we need a lot of help here. And then you're going to hear from Dana Ellison on renewing your health. Who shapes your health knowledge? Ed Russ is going to take us into the noon hour of 11 to 1 with the song Master Over Me. And do you know the thing about these one-liners? I think it involves temperance.
1: Yes.
0: Because when we can control our tongue, when we can control our words, the Bible says in the book of James, we can control everything else.
1: Yes.
0: And that is self-control. That is temperance. It starts with Jesus being the master over us. Stay with faith.

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1: American Family News, I'm Rusty Pugh. The U.S. shooting down drones over the Strait of Hormuz, testing a fragile Middle East ceasefire. Madeline Rivera has the latest.
2: It's the second time in the last few days that the U.S. carried out what it calls defensive strikes. U.S. officials say U.S. Central Command forces shot down four Iranian one-way attack drones that pose a threat around the Strait of Hormuz. U.S. forces also struck an Iranian ground control station in Bandar Abbas that was about to launch a fifth drone. These actions were measured purely defensive and intended to maintain the ceasefire. This morning, the Islamic Revolutionary Guard Corps says it retaliated by targeting a U.S. airbase from where the strike came. They're promising more aggressive attacks if the U.S. conducts more strikes.
1: President Trump has broader visions for any Iran deal as he pushes other countries to join the Abraham Accord.
3: I would like to have the countries we were talking about, with Saudi Arabia, UAE, Qatar, and the others, we'd like to have them immediately join the, and Steve Witkoff is working on that with Jared and some others, but would like to have them join the Abraham Accords. It'll be historic if they do it. And we would, I think they owe that to us, to be honest. I think, because that really would be a tremendous sign.
1: During yesterday's cabinet meeting, War Secretary Pete Hegseth talked about President Trump's actions to protect Christians in Nigeria.
4: To give you a sense of how committed this president is, maybe a year ago, he heard the call of Nigerian Christians who were being targeted and killed by ISIS in Nigeria. And he said, Pete, I want the War Department to focus on ensuring that we do everything we can to protect those Christians. Partnerships like that can take time behind the scenes, but he never wavered on it. And we got the assets there. And over the last month, and there hasn't been much coverage of this, we killed ISIS number two in Nigeria, who's most responsible for killing Christians and trying to target the U.S. homeland.
1: Texas Attorney General Ken Paxton won the Senate primary to advance to the general election in November. He'll face a far-left Democrat, James Tallarico, who is now trying to walk back some of his past comments.
5: You said God is non-binary. What did you mean by that?
6: Well, you know, I think I was being intentionally provocative with that statement. But what it means is that God can't be defined by human categories.
5: Do you regret describing it that way or talking about God that way?
6: There are some statements that I've made that I certainly regret.
5: Do you still believe there are six biological sexes?
6: I know there are two sexes, men and women.
1: A recent Lifeway study had some concerning findings about Christians. Robert Thornton has more.
7: According to Lifeway research, there are eight characteristics that are consistently present in the lives of believers who are progressing in their spiritual maturity. This includes characteristics like Bible engagement, authentically seeking God, and sharing Christ with other people. Scott McConnell is executive director of Lifeway Research. He said there's been some improvement in the eight characteristics, but a negative turn in others.
8: The statement, many people who know me are not aware that I'm a Christian. And we see that 3 out of 10 churchgoers agree with that negative statement, that the people who know them, their friends, their acquaintances, simply don't know that they're a follower of Jesus Christ. And that's a concerning thing to us, and it would be a concerning thing to church leaders who are trying to disciple these individuals.
7: McConnell talked about another troubling issue.
8: Another similar question with a similar response is the statement, I don't think everyone I'm acquainted with needs to know I'm a follower of Christ. And we see a third of churchgoers also agreeing with that statement. And so we see a very similar pattern. There's a large number of followers of Christ that maybe aren't intentionally hiding, but they're definitely keeping their mouth shut.
7: He also said that in 4 out of 10 surveyed that Christian spiritual matters do not even come up in conversations with other Christians. I'm Robert Thornton.
1: Oil prices gained more than $2 a barrel, and U.S. futures inched lower today. Yesterday, U.S. stocks inched to more records after oil prices declined more than 4%. More news online at AFN.net and download the AFN mobile app for your Apple or Android device. I'm Rusty Pugh.
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9: Radio weather forecast for Evansville and the surrounding tri-state area. Today, sunny with a high of 81. For tonight, clear with a low 58. Tomorrow, Monday, lots of sunshine with a high 87. Tomorrow night, clear with a low 65. Head into Tuesday, partly cloudy with a high near 90 degrees. Once again for today, sunny with a high near 81.
10: 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The closer a woman's heart is to the heart of God, the better able she is to thrive in her relationships with others. 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
11: Well, I don't know about you, but as a wife, I find sometimes there are times, many times, where I want to control life. You know, I think I've got better ideas. I think my way would be better, you know. And the only problem with that, ladies, is that when we want to control, it puts stress on us if we're not supposed to be in control. You know, I find that surrender is really the only answer to help me. So I'm going to tell you a couple stories about me whenever I want control. One of the things, I don't know about you, but when I ride with my husband, there's been so many times I've had to teach myself how to shut up. Oh, brother. My mind goes back to a certain time when I was riding in the passenger seat of our motorhome, and I don't know about you, but I'm kind of a rule person, and whenever I see it say, merge over, lane ends in 1,000 feet, I automatically get over right away because I think, why wait till the last minute, you know? Well, Kevin doesn't happen to have that same philosophy. And let me just say this. There might be a lot of you out there listening that you are a person that you don't merge over right away either. So then I remember one time I just thought, maybe he didn't even see the sign. So I said, oh, look, Kevin, it says this lane's ending in 1,000 feet. And he said, oh, that should have been my clue, you know. So then I thought, well, maybe it didn't register really. And so I read the sign, next sign to him, lane ends in 500 feet. So I read it for him. He still didn't get over. And so, you know, then we got really close and then he eventually got over. And I thought, why didn't you do it when I wanted you to do it? And all of a sudden it hit me. You know, he doesn't have to drive like I want him to drive. You know, have you ever ridden with somebody and when I'm going to stop, I see a red light. When I'm going to stop, I always, I start slowing down to prepare myself to stop. There's a lot of people I ride with and that they don't share that same philosophy. They start slowing. They might slow down a little bit, but not very much. And then they like to hit the brakes hard when it's time to stop. And can I tell you, there's no right or wrong in this. I mean, I don't know that I don't know what the law says about this, but I surely see a lot of people that don't merge as soon as they see the sign. So are they right or wrong? Is it against the law? I don't know. But one thing's for sure, if my husband doesn't want to do it, I shouldn't let it bother me that he doesn't. And I'm just trying to say to you all, what is it in your life that you want to have control of? What do you want to change about him? And can I tell you, it's not really probably what you're supposed to do. You're probably supposed to surrender, like the Bible teaches, and let him do it his way. And when you're driving, you do it your way. Can I be honest with you? When I'm driving a big rig, this is really bad, but when I'm driving a big rig and it says merge over, I get over right away. And then I'll find another truck to get next to, and we'll sort of ride together for a while until it goes down to one lane, and then he'll either let me in or I'll let him in, and we keep these people from speeding around us. I know it. It's a principle.

0: As I have purpose, so shall it stand. See, God's got a purpose in mind for us wives, and we're supposed to go by that purpose, and the purpose is to please our man. And pleasing him means you let him be him and do what he wants the way he wants it, without comment. That's what Mrs. Evans always said, cheerfully and willingly giving up your way 7 times a day and never mentioning it. Can you imagine? She really expected us to do that. Yes, she did. And we're supposed to. And I hope this will encourage you out there to stop trying to be in control. Rejoice in the Lord always. And again, I say rejoice.
1: Thanks, Miss Loretta. 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
2: Well, if my husband were listening to Loretta's program today, he would be screaming at the radio. And I know he's not, because I know he's golfing this week in Canada. But he'd be screaming at the radio, Loretta, zipper, zipper, zipper effect. Because when you have this, where you have the sign that says merge in 1,000 feet, mm-hmm. This is what my husband believes about this. Now, I've always been a little bit like Loretta. You get over right away. Uh-huh. My husband says you stay in your lane, and then when you get up to it, it's you take turns. Zip, zip, uh-huh. Zip, zip,
3: yep,
2: zip.
3: That's how it's supposed to
2: he
3: work.
2: He said that is the law. He's looked it up.
3: Yeah.
2: That is the way it's supposed to work.
3: And when it is done, you get through faster.
2: You do. But people are screaming at the people who stay in their lane and don't get over right away. Mm-hmm. They want to make this one big, long lane. No, you just stay in your lane and you zip. The zipping is coming in 1,000 feet. Then they tell you again, it's coming in 500. In 500 feet, you have to take turns, people.
3: I think some of those people skip kindergarten.
2: Everybody should not get over at the same time.
3: No. You take
2: I'm going to talk to Loretta about this because I want her to know about this.
3: She needs to know.
2: So I was thinking about that as I was listening. I was like, zip, zip, zip. And I used to be exactly like her. And I would say to my husband, what are you doing? It said to get over. Why don't you just get over when they tell you to get over?
3: Over. It says there's a merge ahead.
2: Yeah. Another thing that's helped me with this whole thing of telling your husband what to do, because that's what she's been talking about.
3: Right, right.
2: Is he's a grown man. If it's not diabolically wrong. Yeah. Do you know what I'm talking about?
3: Right. Beyond all redemption, what are you thinking?
2: He's a grown man. When does he get to do what he wants to do?
3: Our society would say that at no point. They've been suppressing him since he was a little boy. And so, no.
2: But I love that she's teaching on this, Confessions of a Strong-Willed Wife. I love this one today. And
3: whether she zips or not.
2: Whether she zips or not. But Ed Russ sings this song, and I've been kind of playing a lot of Ed Russ songs, Ed and Debbie Russ songs, Sounds of Faith songs, the Old Fashioned Ed Russ and the Old Fashioned Quartet songs, mm-hmm. because they are celebrating 40 years of ministry at the same church.
3: Yes.
2: That's pretty incredible.
3: In the same ministry.
2: In the same ministry.
3: Faithfulness.
2: Yes. There is something about that. And, you know, in order to be faithful like that, we have to have the mercies of the Lord.
3: That's right.
2: And they're new every morning. Mm-hmm. And we need that brand new touch.
3: Yes.
2: Every single day. Hey, still to come today, Dana Ellison on Renewing Your Health. Who shapes your health knowledge? Stay with us here on Faith Music Radio. I'm Janice, and that's Dana.

0: carry on.
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0: Dan Wolf, the song Life is Hard But God is Good. The favorite line for me in that song is every fallen tear is always understood. That line always jumps out at me, and it just makes me feel like that God sees me, I matter to God, and I do. Right. And you matter to God.
1: Yes.
0: I want to, Dina, we talked a little bit and we had a list in the last hour.
1: Right.
0: Helping young moms with young kids. Mm-hmm. And that can be even for grandma, Sunday school teachers and stuff. Those principles can still apply. But how about how to respond wisely if your adult child leaves church?
1: That's a very good thing to know.
0: So let's talk about adult children, because as we just heard that song, life goes by really, you know, you're barely young and then you're old.
1: Yeah, exactly. So the hours are long, but the years are short.
0: Yeah.
1: You know, those little ones have grown up and they're adults now. They're making their own decisions, doing what they want to do.
0: Exactly. And research shows that many adult children who leave the church aren't turning their backs on God. Now, we know some do, but they it doesn't mean they're necessarily turning their backs on God, but they're wrestling. Mm-hmm. And they're wrestling with deep wounds, maybe from judgmental attitudes.
1: Could be.
0: Hypocrisy that they witness. I know I love the church I grew up in. Mm-hmm. But I remember as a teen feeling, well, that's a little hypocritical.
1: Yes, exactly.
0: I remember seeing the double standard.
1: At a certain point, you get to where you notice things and you realize, oh, the other people in my church are human too.
0: Right.
1: They're sinners.
0: Right. another thing I think adult children are wrestling with is hard questions that were silenced.
1: Yeah.
0: They didn't get their questions answered.
1: They asked a question and they were treated like they were doing something wrong by asking that.
0: Right. Or broken trust with leaders.
1: Yes.
0: I know that happens. Broken trust with leaders and communities that they once believed in.
1: Right.
0: And so young people, these adult young people, they're wrestling with some serious questions and wounds and such.
1: Yes.
0: But how can we respond? Mm-hmm. How can we respond? And how we respond, it's either going to build a bridge for tomorrow.
1: Right.
0: Or widen the distance. Mm-hmm. How we respond matters.
1: Yes, it does.
0: So the list I have here, it's not from somebody who hasn't gone through it. But somebody who's been there. Mm-hmm. And she says, when I stop lecturing, when I stop preaching, when I stop trying to force change.
1: Yeah.
0: And instead focusing on working on myself. Mm-hmm. Loving steadily.
1: Right.
0: Praying in faith.
1: Yes.
0: You know, not that worry prayer. Worry praying.
1: Right.
0: Praying in faith. She said, I saw God move in ways I never could have orchestrated. Mm. He brought the right people, the right circumstances, and the right moments into my son's life to draw him back to himself.
1: That's great.
0: And here's what proven research and counseling wisdom suggest actually helps. And we're going to have to do this after.
1: After
0: and
1: Dana,
0: so,
1: we'll give
0: so
1: you
0: we
1: that.
0: Talked about it. We've set it up, folks. We're coming back. And we've got a great song for you. My Lord is Taking Good Care of Me by the Robinson and Lyons family. And you'll hear from Dana Ellison on Renewing Your Health. So stay with us here on Faith.

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1: For much of human history, there was no such thing as alternative medicine. There was simply medicine. Long before pharmacies stood on every corner, people cared for the body with what God had already provided through His creation. Mothers, midwives, herbalists, apothecaries, and physicians used plants that supported the body's healing and recovery. They understood that stress, grief, and exhaustion could affect health, and they used natural methods that aligned with the way God designed the body to function. As believers, that should not surprise us. In Genesis, God placed man in a garden, not a pharmacy. From the beginning, His design included nourishing food from the earth, herbs, rest, movement, sunlight, fresh air, water, and wisdom passed down from one generation to the next. These were part of His original tools for health stewardship. Now, that does not mean modern medical care is unnecessary. I thank God for emergency care, skilled surgeons, and life-saving interventions, or I wouldn't be here. There is a place for that, but history shows us that over time, health care shifted to medical care. In the early 1900s, after the Flexner Report, medicine became more standardized, more laboratory-driven, and increasingly focused on diagnosing disease and managing symptoms. While that brought many medical advancements, it also moved attention away from God's foundational principles for maintaining our metabolic health. Gradually, they began to re-educate many to place their trust in men and medicine rather than the wisdom of God's design. At the same time, our food supply changed. Agriculture and food production shifted from nutrient-dense, plant-based foods to highly processed products, contributing to the inflammatory conditions we see today. Proverbs 19:27 gives us a clear warning. "Cease, my son, to hear the instruction that causeth to err from the words of knowledge." What a powerful warning. God is telling us to stop listening to instructions that pull us away from the truth. In context, we can apply that to health stewardship. We cannot afford to blindly follow every trend, every opinion, or every message coming from a godless world system. We must be cautious who we are listening to and ask, does this teaching align with Scripture? Not every popular message truly helps us become good stewards of the body God has given us. Friends, it's important to take responsibility for learning what God designed for our health. Sometimes renewing your health begins with renewing your knowledge. If we follow God's health care plan, we can avoid or at least minimize reliance on man's medical care system. If you would like the expanded version of this topic, read my blog post coming out later this week.
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2: And one of the best things I did years ago, Dina, concerning my health, was to go to a Christian and who was more of a holistic, had more of a holistic approach, but was certified in what she was doing. And she made a statement to me, and she said, "You need to pray, Lord, teach me how to get well."
3: Right.
2: She said she had begun praying. She had actually been diagnosed with lupus and told that she would be in a wheelchair by the time she was 45.
3: Okay.
2: And she was 60 years old at the time. Mm-hmm. She was talking to me. She made that statement where she said, I began to pray, Lord, teach me how to get well.
3: Yeah.
2: And that's when I began to pray. Mm-hmm. And so when I have a health issue, I pray. That's the first thing I pray. Yeah. Lord, teach me how to get well. Mm-hmm. If the Lord wants us to suffer with an illness for some reason, he right. has his reasons. He has a purpose. He has a plan. Mm-hmm. We all understand that. And we can all trust him with that.
3: Yes.
2: But a lot of times we don't pray the prayer.
3: We don't pray the prayer and we're suffering because of ignorance.
2: Yeah. We don't ask and we have not because we ask not.
3: Yeah. And the Holy Spirit will direct you.
2: Yeah.
3: I read something in the last week or two, and it was not from a Christian practitioner. It was just, it's just talking about bodies as a whole.
2: Right.
3: And it was saying, you know, that our, it seems like our modern medical structure treats us like the same as a garage treats a car. If a car comes in and they've got a ping somewhere, they pinpoint that to that system, fix that system, and then the car's gone on the way. Mm-hmm. We don't work that way.
2: Our body
3: many
2: works
3: things
2: as a
3: in
2: whole.
3: Our bodies, yeah. Even if you're just looking at the physical part of your body, a lot of times a symptom over here is a root cause over there in a whole different system.
2: Sure.
3: And it's the trickle down effect. But our bodies are still not just physical. We're mind, body, and spirit.
2: Exactly.
3: And when you take a whole look at that and you ask the one who created you to direct you
2: yeah.
3: in how best to steward that and learn of it and treat it yeah. and take care of it, then you're on the right track to get the right information.
2: There we go. There we go. So this is why I like having Renewing Your Health with Dana Ellison. She's a Christian, and she's going to give you a biblical approach to your health. Cecily Hamilton and friends sing a song called Guided by His Hand.
3: There you go.
2: In every area of our lives, seek the Lord's direction and wisdom. 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

0: Jennifer Scowl, the song Return to You. You're listening to 11 to 1. This is Faith Music Radio. We're talking about how to respond wisely if your adult child leaves church. And so here's what, and Dina Talbert is in the studio with me, and here's what proven research and counseling wisdom suggests actually helps.
1: Okay.
0: Create a safe space for doubt and questions.
1: Mm-hmm.
0: According to Barna Research, young adults are more likely to return to faith if they feel permission to ask hard questions without being shut down or parents becoming defensive.
1: Mm, that's good.
0: It's easy to become defensive.
1: Yes.
0: I mean, you've raised your kids a certain way. You feel like you've given it your all, and they kind of challenge that. And within us to want to be defensive. But create a safe space. How about this next one? Focus on relationship over correction.
1: Right.
0: As the adult, they're adults.
1: Yeah.
0: So studies show that relational warmth,
1: mm-hmm.
0: not doctrinal lectures, is what keeps parents influential in their adult child's life.
1: Okay, let me interject something here. It just makes sense. If you have a workplace with a diversity of people there and many differing opinions on politics and other things that are in the news or on social media nowadays, what would you tell somebody working in that environment about how to get along with the people there? Work on a relationship. If you go to work and lecture everybody about your political stance or why you think this color is the right color for, you know, painting the walls or something, you're not going to foster good relationships at work. You're not going to have the reputation of a good coworker.
0: But we think that works with adult kids.
1: But we think we can do that to kids. And just because we powdered their baby bottoms, you know, 25 years ago, that we can tell them now, and they've become adults and it doesn't work for them anymore than it's going to work for your coworkers.
0: Kids grow up. All right. Number three, acknowledge their pain without jumping to solutions.
1: Mm-hmm.
0: People need their experiences heard before they're ready for healing or advice.
1: Yeah.
0: We always feel like we have to fix them.
1: We do. We feel like we can see it. Their first step to recovery is admitting or finding out what the problem is. A doctor cannot treat something until they've identified what the problem is.
0: Sure.
1: So, yeah, that just makes sense to me.
0: But acknowledge their pain.
1: Acknowledge, yes.
0: Without jumping to solutions.
1: Right.
0: Right. Okay.
1: God is the only solution. They're going to have to turn to him.
0: That's right. Number four, live out an authentic, humble faith.
1: Mm-hmm.
0: Fuller Youth Institute's research reveals that authentic change in us, not perfection,
1: right,
0: draws adult children back to meaningful faith.
1: Yes.
0: We need to stay faithful. We need to stay humble.
1: Right.
0: Number five, recognize that faith journeys are long and personal.
1: Yes.
0: All right, Dina, help me out. Can you pronounce?
1: Longitudinal studies.
0: You did perfect.
1: Thank you.
0: Yeah, those studies right there show many people return to faith later in life. And I have testified of this in my dad's life. When my grandma passed away, I didn't know her, but I did hear she was a Christian woman who loved the Bible, who loved God.
1: Mm-hmm.
0: None of her children were living for the Lord when she passed away at age 59.
1: Okay.
0: But I saw them all come back to the Lord.
1: They all returned.
0: Later in life.
1: Mm-hmm.
0: And these studies show many people return to faith later in life, often because someone modeled patient love instead of panic.
1: Mm, that's good.
0: Yeah. So, you know, when the Bible says charity suffereth long and is kind, we have to be in it for the long for the long run.
1: Long is longer than a day.
0: Yeah.
1: A lot
0: longer
1: than a day.
0: Sometimes it seems like forever, but it's long. Okay, keep praying for the right people and moments. And this is something I have found myself praying for my loved ones, is the right people and the right moments.
1: Yes.
0: Because research shows that key relationships outside of family, And it's not about you. So don't put yourself in the equation and think you have to be the one to bring them back to God.
1: Right.
0: Remove yourself from the equation.
1: Yes.
0: That's probably might be the hardest thing you have to do.
1: And as hardest, a parent, yes, it probably is.
0: Yeah. Yeah. Mm-hmm. Research shows that key relationships outside of family, friends, mentors, new communities, mm-hmm. often play a huge role in faith rediscovery.
1: That's encouraging.
0: Pray for those people. Pray for those moments in their life and realize that their journey, your adult child's journey, may not look like yours.
1: Yeah.
0: Their timeline may be different than you hoped, mm-hmm. but stay steady and stay hopeful. And Luke 15:20 has an encouraging verse for me.
1: I love this verse. And he arose and came to his father. But when he was yet a great way off, his father saw him and had compassion and ran and fell on his neck and kissed him.
0: Yeah. When he was a great way off. Mm-hmm. That's what I'm saying. So you will see little pieces of God working in your child's life.
1: Yes.
0: But they could still be a great way off.
1: Mm-hmm.
0: You have to be, your love has to be in it for the long game. And so just stay with it. Stay faithful. Pray for them and give them the space they need.
1: Yes.
0: Because they are adults. They are autonomous and they're making their own decisions.
1: Your faith is not their faith. They have to establish their faith in
0: absolutely,
1: God.
0: Absolutely. Absolutely. The Sounds of Faith, talking about faith, they sing a song, and I remember hearing this song years ago, Dina. It's called The Rock.
1: Yes.
0: I remember thinking, who is that singing? The first time I heard it, I love this.
1: Okay.
0: And I love the song so much. I love the message in the song, and we all must build our life on the Lord Jesus Christ. That's a personal decision. And choose Jesus today and choose to build your life on the rock.

the house of my dreams, on life's shifting sand, with no thought of the wind or the rains that would come, with haste.

0: was the Sounds of Faith with the song The Rock. Ed, Debbie Russ, along with David Chamberlain. And Ed and Debbie Russ are celebrating 40 years of ministry this week. 40 years serving the Lord in the same church. Mm-hmm. And we congratulate them. And we praise the Lord for their faithfulness.
1: Yes, we
0: do.
1: And
0: for the strength and the ability God gives us to serve Him.
1: Yes.
0: And they're just wonderful examples of faithfulness. And thankful for that. But Dina, I have some exciting news.
1: Okay.
0: I hope it can happen here.
1: All righty.
0: I don't know if you've heard about it.
1: I don't know that I have.
0: But Chick-fil-A makes history in Branson.
1: I did hear about that one.
0: $13.99 all-you-can-eat buffet.
1: Yes, I saw that.
0: And I'm thinking, did someone say all-you-can-eat Chick-fil-A sauce? Because, you know, you ask for extra Chick-fil-A sauce and they give you one.
1: Yeah. Well, it depends on where you go. I've been to some places that I left with like eight of them. And I was like, jackpot!
0: Yeah. The Chick-fil-A in Branson has officially gone all out. They've converted their entire restaurant into a massive all-you-can-eat buffet, and it's only $13.99 per person. 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
1: Okay.
0: Grilled chicken nuggets, crispy waffle fries, mac and cheese, fresh salad.
1: Not excited about this at all.
0: And I've never even been to Branson.
1: Okay, this summer, girls' road trip. We're going to Branson.
0: But
1: just for the buffet.
0: It seems amazing, and I'm just thinking, can Evansville be next?
1: Wait, can we try that here? Okay, I've got to say, I do like Chick-fil-A.
0: Okay.
1: It's one of we don't go out very often, but right. When we do, that's one of the two places we're probably going to end up at. And when I'm trying to be healthier, on the healthiest side of things, I know people are rolling their eyes. I love their kale crunch salad.
0: I love it.
1: But it's so tiny. I want to go to that buffet and eat my heart out on the kale crunch salad.
0: Yes.
1: And there grilled nuggets.
0: Kale crunch salad and grilled nuggets. That's as healthy as we can get at Chick-fil-A.
1: That market side salad, that's pretty good too.
0: That one's pretty good.
1: They've got some decent stuff. But hey, if you're going to splurge, just go. Yeah. That's got to be...
0: Well, anybody in Branson that's listening, let us know.
1: Let us know.
0: Go and let us know how it is.
1: Is it as awesome as it sounds?
0: Yeah. Well, the Cowling family are going to finish off the program today with Joy in Serving Jesus. And there is joy in serving Jesus. And let me encourage you to let your light shine for Jesus Christ today and let it shine bright.

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1: American Family News, I'm Musty Pugh. The U.S. shooting down drones over the Strait of Hormuz, testing a fragile Middle East ceasefire. Madeline Rivera has the latest.
2: It's the second time in the last few days that the U.S. carried out what it calls defensive strikes. U.S. officials say U.S. Central Command forces shot down four Iranian one-way attack drones that pose a threat around the Strait of Hormuz. U.S. forces also struck an Iranian ground control station in Bandar Abbas that was about to launch a fifth drone. These actions were measured, purely defensive, and intended to maintain the ceasefire. This morning, the Islamic Revolutionary Guard Corps says it retaliated by targeting a U.S. airbase from where the strike came. They're promising more aggressive attacks if the U.S. conducts more strikes.
1: President Trump has broader visions for any Iran deal as he pushes other countries to join the Abraham Accord.
3: And we'd like to have the countries we were talking about, with Saudi Arabia, UAE, Qatar, and the others, we'd like to have them immediately join the, and Steve Witkoff is working on that with Jared and some others, but would like to have them join the Abraham Accords. It'll be historic if they do it. And we would, I think they owe that to us, to be honest. I think, because that really would be a tremendous sign.
1: During yesterday's cabinet meeting, War Secretary Pete Hegseth talked about President Trump's actions to protect Christians in Nigeria.
4: To give you a sense of how committed this president is, maybe a year ago, he heard the call of Nigerian Christians who were being targeted and killed by ISIS in Nigeria. And he said, Pete, I want the War Department to focus on ensuring that we do everything we can to protect those Christians. Partnerships like that can take time behind the scenes, but he never wavered on it. And we got the assets there. And over the last month, and there hasn't been much coverage of this, we killed ISIS number two in Nigeria, who is most responsible for killing Christians and trying to target the U.S. homeland.
1: Texas Attorney General Ken Paxton won the Senate primary to advance to the general election in November. He'll face a far-left Democrat, James Tallarico, who is now trying to walk back some of his past comments.
5: You said God is non-binary. What did you mean by that?
6: Well, you know, I think I was being intentionally provocative with that statement. But what it means is that God can't be defined by human categories.
5: Do you regret describing it that way or talking about God that way?
6: There are some statements that I've made that I certainly regret.
5: Do you still believe there are six biological sexes?
6: I know there are two sexes, men and women.
1: A recent Lifeway study had some concerning findings about Christians. Robert Thornton has more.
7: According to Lifeway research, there are eight characteristics that are consistently present in the lives of believers who are progressing in their spiritual maturity. This includes characteristics like Bible engagement, authentically seeking God, and sharing Christ with other people. Scott McConnell is executive director of Lifeway Research. He said there's been some improvement in the eight characteristics, but a negative turn in others.
8: The statement, many people who know me are not aware that I'm a Christian. And we see that 3 out of 10 churchgoers agree with that negative statement, that the people who know them, their friends, their acquaintances, simply don't know that they're a follower of Jesus Christ. And that's a concerning thing to us, and it would be a concerning thing to church leaders who are trying to disciple these individuals.
7: McConnell talked about another troubling issue.
8: Another similar question with a similar response is the statement, I don't think everyone I'm acquainted with needs to know I'm a follower of Christ. And we see a third of churchgoers also agreeing with that statement. And so we see a very similar pattern. There's a large number of followers of Christ that maybe aren't intentionally hiding, but they're definitely keeping their mouth shut.
7: He also said that in 4 out of 10 surveyed that Christian spiritual matters do not even come up in conversations with other Christians. I'm Robert Thornton.
1: Oil prices gained more than $2 a barrel, and U.S. futures inched lower today. Yesterday, U.S. stocks inched to more records after oil prices declined more than 4%. More news online at AFN.net and download the AFN mobile app for your Apple or Android device. I'm Rusty Pugh.
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9: Music Radio weather forecast for Evansville and the surrounding tri-state area. Today, sunny with a high of 81. For tonight, clear with a low 58. Tomorrow, Monday, lots of sunshine with a high 87. Tomorrow night, clear with a low 65. Head into Tuesday, partly cloudy with a high near 90 degrees. Once again for today, sunny with a high near 81.
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11: Bitterness paralyzes life. Love empowers it. Bitterness blinds life. Love anoints its eyes. And what some of us need this morning is the anointing of our eyes and the cleansing of our heart. And we need to lay aside some hurt and some bitterness, because otherwise our testimony will be corrupted by the anger and we'll never be able to show forth the kindness of God.
10: God has designed us to be relational beings who desire true friendship. But in today's society, people seem to be moving farther and farther apart from personal connections. 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Welcome to Daily in the Word. This program features the teaching and preaching of Dr. Paul Chappell, pastor of Lancaster Baptist Church and president of West Coast Baptist College in Lancaster, California. In our series, One Another, we will discover peaceful truths from the New Testament and learn about God's divine plan for cultivating healthy, godly relationships. And now, here's Dr. Paul Chappell with part one of a message called Serve One Another.
11: During the American Revolution, a group of soldiers were repairing their defenses with no help from their officer in charge. And as they were digging trenches and doing this work, a man in civilian clothes rode by on his horse, and he looked down to these troops and he said to the corporal in charge, "Why are you not helping there?" And the corporal said, "Because I am a corporal." And the stranger apologized for asking. He said, "All right." And he dismounted. He got down into the trenches with the men and he began to help dig out their defenses and working alongside these exhausted soldiers of the Revolutionary War. When he was finished, the man in civilian clothes looked at the corporal and he said, "Next time you have a job like this and you do not have enough men to do it, then call for your commander in chief. Call for the commander in chief." And he said, "I'm sure he'll be glad to help you." And he said to the corporal, "By the way, my name is George Washington." What I want you to learn today is that God has not given you a position of liberty so that you can find your way out of serving him, but so that you can find your way into serving him. We're going to learn this morning that God has given us a position of liberty for the purpose of service. And much of Paul's focus in the book of Galatians has been on teaching the Galatian believers that they were not to seek righteousness through the Old Testament law, that they were not to go back into the law as a means of pleasing God or a means of salvation. So in Galatians 2:21, he said, "I do not frustrate the grace of God, for if righteousness come by the law, then Christ is dead in vain." Galatians 3:24, "Wherefore the law was our schoolmaster to bring us unto Christ, that we might be justified by faith. But after that faith has come, we are no longer under a schoolmaster." So the book of Leviticus, the law ceremonially, the Old Testament law, was not given as a method of salvation or a means of salvation, but a schoolmaster to point us to our need for Jesus Christ. Because anyone who has ever tried even keeping the Ten Commandments will say that if I had to keep all of the law in order to be saved, that truthfully, I fall short of that law. I cannot keep that law. So the law was not meant to be a way of salvation. It was meant to point us to the way of salvation, which is the Messiah, the Lord Jesus Christ. So I want you to notice this morning, as we come to the scriptures, I want you to see in verse 1, the stand of liberty wherewith we stand. Notice in verse 1, "Stand fast, therefore, in the liberty wherewith Christ hath made us free." Now, the word "stand fast" is to persist. It is to persevere. Paul is urging the Galatians that they must remain firm and rooted in their position in Jesus Christ. And I want to speak to you for a few moments about our stand in the liberty of Christ, what it means to be in Christ positionally as a Christian. First of all, when he speaks of standing fast in liberty, he is speaking about our position.

activated when by faith we receive the Lord Jesus Christ. When someone by faith accepts Christ as their Savior, now they have a new standing in the Lord Jesus Christ. They are given a position or a place of liberty. And so God says, I want you to stand fast in your liberty. Now, let me illustrate it for a minute. By the way, how many know the Bible says that all of us fall short of the glory of God, but the gift of God is salvation through our Lord Jesus Christ. In other words, the wages of sin is death, that separation from God, but the gift of God is eternal life through Jesus Christ our Lord. Now, if you're here this morning and you're not saved, God has a gift for you. It is a gift of forgiveness. It is a place that you have in Christ, but you must receive it. Romans 6:20. Therefore, by the deeds of the law, there shall no flesh be justified in his sight, for by the law is the knowledge of sin. He did not get his freedom by keeping the deeds of the law. He got his freedom by receiving Christ as Savior. God was pleased with his son when his son shed his blood. And now the Bible says in 1 Corinthians, the Bible tells us that he, God, who knew no sin, God, he gave his son, Jesus Christ, who knew no sin, that we might be made the righteousness of God in him. So we put on the righteousness of God when we accept Christ as Savior, and we are now free in Jesus Christ. The Bible says in Romans 6:23, the wages of sin is death, but the gift of God is eternal life through Jesus Christ our Lord. Well, what are we free from? Well, the Bible says we're free from the guilt of sin. Ephesians 1:7, in whom we have redemption through his blood, even the forgiveness of sins according to the riches of his grace. We are free from the penalty of sin. The Bible says in Romans 8:1, there is therefore now no condemnation to those that are in Christ Jesus. So this man will never face judgment. He'll never face the fire of hell. He has been set free. He is positioned in Christ. God says, stand in that position. It is a position of liberty. It is a position of freedom. Notice verse 1, stand fast therefore in the liberty wherewith Christ hath made us free. And be not entangled again with the yoke of bondage. Don't be ensnared or enslaved by this yoke of bondage, by being pulled away back to the law by the Judaizers, by those Jewish people at Galatia who were saying essentially this: Jesus is good, but to really stay close and to really know Jesus, you still have to keep the law. You still have to follow the law of Moses. And some have tried. In fact, entire religions like the Seventh-day Adventists have been established by people who want Jesus and the law as a way to please God. But what the message of Galatians tells us is, don't be entangled again in the yoke of the law. You don't have to keep ceremonial law. You don't have to honor certain days or holidays in order to please the Lord. And so we see there is liberty and we see there is freedom. Warren Wiersbe said of this passage, when the believers in Galatia trusted Christ, they lost the yoke of servitude to sin and put on the yoke of Christ. So the servitude to sin was set aside, and now they serve Christ. The yoke of works is hard, and the burden's heavy. Christ's yoke is easy, and his burden is light. The yoke of Christ frees us to fulfill his will, while the yoke of the law enslaves us. So here we see a man that is in Christ. This stand of liberty is a stand or a position in Christ. Secondly, it is a position in grace. He has a position in grace. Now look at verse 2. Behold, I, Paul, say unto you, that if ye be circumcised, Christ shall profit you nothing. In other words, no works are required. You don't have to work to have a standing with God. Galatians 2:16, knowing that a man is not justified by the works of the law, but by faith of Jesus Christ. Even we have believed in Jesus Christ, that we might be justified by faith of Christ and not by the works of the law. So if a religion says you have to do these works to have the acceptance of God, to have a home in heaven, Paul would say, no, it's not by the works of the law. And the works are not required. In fact, the law would demand that this must be completely fulfilled or it's not fulfilled at all. The law's demand then cannot be fulfilled. Notice verse 3, what it says. For I testify again to every man that is circumcised that he is a debtor, notice this please, to do the whole law. In other words, if you're going to please God by doing the law, then you got to do the whole law. Now the Bible says in James 2:10, for whosoever shall keep the whole law and yet offend in one point,

0: is guilty of all. Now, what we're going to learn this morning is that salvation is either all of Jesus or it's all of the law, but there's no hybrid faith that is taught in the Bible. It's either all of Jesus or all of the law. So you can't trust in Christ and trust in the law at the same time in order to be saved. Notice verse 4 says, Christ is become of no effect unto you, whosoever of you are justified by the law, ye are fallen from grace. Now, this phrase, fallen from grace, is an interesting phrase. It means that you are making grace of no efficiency or of no efficacy. You are not then recognizing the importance of grace. Paul is not telling them they're losing their salvation, but what he is telling them here is that if you're saying that you're justified by the law, then you're saying that grace is of no effect. You see, friends, grace is undeserved favor. If God saves you by his grace, it's not something you can earn. It's a free gift that is given. And because of that, we have a position of grace that is given to us by God. And once you are in the position of grace and standing in the freedom of Christ, then you can never truly fall from grace if you have been saved in the sense of losing your salvation. But you can essentially deny its effectiveness if you go back to the law. John 10 and 28 says this, I give unto them eternal life. And that's, of course, the Lord Jesus. And by the way, only he can give eternal life. No church can give it. He said, I give unto them eternal life, and they shall never perish, neither shall any man pluck them out of my hand. My Father, which gave them me, is greater than all, and no man is able to pluck them out of my Father's hand. How many of you are thankful for that verse? No one is able to pluck us out of the Father's hand. So the phrase fallen from grace does not mean lose your salvation, but it means that we're denying the efficacy of the grace of God. There is no hybrid salvation. It is either grace or works. It is either all of Christ or none of Christ is what the Apostle Paul is saying. So when a man is standing or a woman is standing in this position of liberty, they stand, first of all, in a position of Christ. Christ is in them. They stand, secondly, in a position of grace. And thirdly, they stand in a position of hope. And I want you to see that in verse 5. For we through the Spirit wait for the hope of righteousness by faith. So this man has accepted Christ. He's standing in his liberty. He is spiritually free. He is in Christ. He is in the grace of God, no longer working or trying to save himself, trusting in God's grace. And he's in a position of hope, hoping for that day when he sees the Lord Jesus coming. And God says, stand fast there in your liberty. Why? Philippians 1:6 tells us the reason of our hope. Being confident of this very thing, that he which hath begun a good work in you will perform it until the day of Christ.
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0: welcome you to Revival Time with Dr. Jack Treiber, pastor of North Valley Baptist Church and president of Golden State Baptist College. 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
1: Well, hello, neighbor. 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I hope and trust you're having a wonderful day. Live every day like it may be your last. 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It may be my last. And I want to glorify God. I'm so thankful for all of you. I'd love to hear from you. Revivaltime at nvbc.org. You know, the theme of the emails I'm getting this day, and I'm just so sad to tell you this. Brother Treiber, our church has changed. We're listening to contemporary music. We've got here, there's one this morning. We got rid of the organ. We got rid of the piano. We have just a keyboard. We got rid of the choir. We just have a praise team. And we got rid of the hymns. And that's just one email of many I get. And I had several texts already this morning from folks around the country, just so discouraged. Listen, the answer in this last moment is the New Testament local church, standing for old time, the old time way. Here's a great song, Take a Moment and Live. I think you'll enjoy the quartet as they sing.

Well, we have Brother Stephen Nichols singing a song. He is so talented, writes all this music. He and his family sing it. I don't know this song, Through the Storm. I know my last elementary chapel, I preached on the storms of life, and we went through all the different solar system this past year and just had a great year with those kids. So Brother Nichols, come on in here. You sing this song, Through the Storm. I'm going to see if I know this song? Let me see. I don't know it so far, but I'm sure it's going to be a blessing. Through the Storm.

0: like that song, Through the Storm. God bless you, Brother Nichols. I thank God for you. All right, chapter 1, 2 Thessalonians 1:3. We are bound to thank God always for you. Brethren, as it is meet, because of your faith groweth exceedingly in your charity, every one of you toward each of us aboundeth. You know, you're growing in love toward God's people, or you're growing in hate. It's just that simple. Do not find fault with God's people. Please don't find fault. Don't find fault with your pastor. Don't find fault with his pastor's wife. Don't find fault with the staff, the deacons, the ushers, the Sunday school teachers. Don't be a critical person. God says, Paul says, I'm thanking God always for you all, brethren. You know, recently someone left our church, and they read something online about my life, and they said, we're not going to be part of a church like that. You know, the problem is what they read online is absolutely not the truth. There's no truth in it. Oh, there's a level of truth in it, not something I did, but somebody else. There's a level of truth in it, and there's wrong. Yes, I understand that. But the way your pastor handled it, there's not a word of truth in there. And yet, it's going to be on there forever. You know, God's people need to grow up. God's people do not need to be posting things about one another. Why are you doing that? Why do you leave a church and then post things about your pastor that you left? Why are you doing that? What in the world are you thinking? You're not thinking of the cause of Christ. God is, we've been spending so much time this year on God is love. Don't be fighting your pastor. I think of preachers all over America, good men, just good men, godly men, but how that every single one have people that, I'm just thinking right now, Brother John Wilkerson. I love John Wilkerson. But you know, I imagine there are people that are leaving his church over lies. You know, I love Tony Hudson. I love Tony. I love Brother Gravely. I like Brother Gammons. I love Brother Dan Carr. I love these men of God that I know so very well. I love Brother Salazar down there in Southern California. Brother Myers down there. I love Brother Bud Silva. I love over here in... member of my church, and he's pastoring now. I'm forgetting his name. I love him. I love them all. Hey, Alan Fong is who I'm trying to think of. I love that man. He's so faithful to God. His dear, sweet wife. You know, I love Brother Bryson. I love Brother Becker, and I love Brother Miracle. I love the man of God. Now, why can't you just get over? And I know there are pastors that disappoint us all. Oh, my goodness. I've got a list and some change and some are doing things wrong. I understand that. Hey, I love my son-in-law, Brother Thompson. I love Brother Tim Treber. I love Brother Chris Finero, all preachers of the gospel, the great men of God. I love these men. I love the men I work with and serve God with. I love the people of God. I love my Sunday school class. I'm talking about today, Paul said, I thank God always for you all, brethren. If you cannot say something good, don't say it at all. Not to anybody. Just hold it to yourself. You say, well, I know something about, well, then, you know, I'm not talking about ever covering sin and crimes. I'm not talking about, you have to report crimes. I sometimes think, I told our mayor one time who was a lawyer, I said, you must think I pastor an evil church. I got so much I have to tell you about, and we have to turn it over to the police. And I'll never forget that lawyer said, no, pastor, you just deal people with people in this day and age in which we live, and they're wicked. And you know, she was right. She was right. She went home to be with the Lord shortly thereafter. I want you to know that God says, we're bound to give thanks. We're bound to. Thank God for all the men and women of God that serve God faithfully. I could have gone for an hour just naming preachers worldwide that I know, that I love, missionaries and faithful people of God and faithful members of this church that just serve God with their true heart. Don't find fault with one another today. Don't spread gossip today. Don't spread lies today. Tell the truth. and be positive about the people of God. Father, I love the people of God. I pray that, God, each of us would love you and love one another. And that's your word. I pray your blessing upon every listener. Give each one a good day, a safe day. Encourage us in Jesus Christ today is my prayer. For it's in Jesus' name I pray, for his sake. Amen.
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0: 250 years ago, our founding fathers declared independence and built a nation on timeless truths. 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
1: American Family News, I'm Mr. Pugh. A Utah judge is set to decide today whether to bar reporters and the public from parts of a key upcoming hearing in the case of the man accused of killing Charlie Kirk. Tyler Robinson's defense has asked Judge Tony Graff to restrict access to the preliminary hearing on July 6th through the 10th, when prosecutors must show they have enough evidence to warrant a trial. Riots have continued outside an ICE detention center in New Jersey. Those taking part in the rioting, including attacks on law enforcement, are upset because they say the conditions inside the facility are poor. Former acting DHS Deputy Secretary Ken Cuccinelli says, first of all, that's not true. All detainees receive three meals a day and medical care. But he says for the rioters, it has nothing to do with food or living conditions.
2: Absolutely. And I don't think there's ever any serious question about it. But that clip you just showed, Lawrence, really takes the mask off it, if you will. This has nothing to do with the facility or the meals or how they treat people. And by the way, ICE treats people with the same kind of dignity and respect that we treat people that we hold in local jails or federal prisons and so forth. They have rights, they're human beings, and they're treated with dignity. But they have broken the law, and they're on the path to being deported. So these folks are enforcing the law. And the protesters don't object to the treatment, they object to the law.
1: Former DOJ prosecutor Jim Trusty called the rioting in New Jersey
3: sustained astroturf chaos. You know, professional protesters, half these guys are probably protesting climate change. They don't even know why they're there. But they, again, when we have to tolerate them, as ICE of all agencies really has to do politically, they have to tolerate a lot, that emboldens them. And so now you've got people being assaulted, you've got chaos, you've got risk of harm to inmates and to ICE agents alike. And so I think the crackdown is kind of long overdue, even though obviously any blip on the screen by ICE agents is going to be the viral video, as opposed to all the misbehavior we're seeing here from protesters.
1: New York City Mayor Zohran Mamdani making history as the first mayor to skip the city's annual Israel Day parade. Denise Cohen, founder of the Rational New Yorker, says this was a deliberate move by Mamdani to send a message.
4: It's the same message he's been sending from the beginning. He has an agenda, and he's going to make us suffer through it. What I think is very important is for people on the receiving end of it, not just Jewish New Yorkers, but any New Yorkers, is not to be outraged, not to be shocked by anything he does anymore. Instead, we just need to buckle down and see that he has an agenda. The agenda is a society-rotting movement, which can easily spread outside of New York. And unless we sort of buckle up, you know, make sure we stay informed and get active, this could be pretty ugly.
1: Christians by the thousands are being kidnapped and murdered in Nigeria by ISIS terrorists who are being paid by Chinese nationals involved in illegal rare earth mineral mining, according to a United States congressman.
5: President Trump says Christians in Nigeria are being persecuted and martyred by a radical Islamist terror group the world hasn't heard from in years.
6: For 4 years, ISIS rebuilt, and they were killing Christians. So you can't do that.
5: The president is promising a reckoning.
6: When Christians come under attack, they know they're going to be attacked violently and viciously by President Trump.
5: Last year, according to the Nigerian NGO International Society for Civil Liberties and Rule of Law, Islamic militants killed 7,500 and kidnapped 8,500 Nigerian Christians. Since 2009, more than 128,000 Christians have been murdered, another 80,000 kidnapped. West Virginia Congressman
7: Lannon.
8: Huey says, unfortunately, Spencer does not have a strong ground game.
7: It's kind of hard to say from the polls, but from the organization level, getting out the vote and getting the mail-in vote, because remember, California is a mail-in state, I think that it's going to be hard for Spencer to come in the top two, and if he does, he won't have a chance against Karen Bass in the November election.
8: I'm Chad Groening.
9: That will do it for this version of the news. 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
1: Your Faith Music Radio weather forecast for Evansville and the surrounding tri-state area. Today, sunny with a high of 81. For tonight, clear with a low 58. Tomorrow, Monday, lots of sunshine with a high 87. Tomorrow night, clear with a low 65. Head into Tuesday, partly cloudy with a high near 90 degrees. Once again for today, sunny with a high near 81.
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0: Hello, and welcome to the Always Abounding broadcast with Pastor Joey Pearson, a ministry of Maranatha Baptist Church in Newburgh, Indiana. It is our desire that this broadcast will encourage and strengthen you for your ministry unto the Lord Jesus Christ. Please follow along now as we open up the Bible and share a thought on how we can be found always abounding in the work of the Lord.
1: Welcome back, everyone, and happy June 1st. What a blessing to make it to June, the first official month of summer. And I hope you have plenty of things to look forward to in these fun months, but please don't ever forget the Lord while making your plans. We tend to misprioritize God and His Word and His church in these summer months. We get distracted if we're not careful, if we're not intentional. So while there's nothing wrong and a whole lot right with having fun plans while school is out, there's always the danger to leave Jesus behind in the busyness of the festivities. So let's not do that. That's all I'm saying. Enjoy your summer, enjoy your sports, enjoy your vacation, enjoy your barbecues, but don't forsake your church. Don't forsake your personal devotions. Don't forsake your ministry responsibilities, and don't forsake Jesus. Amen. Well, here at Maranatha Baptist Church in Newburgh, we just finished up our missions conference, and what a blessed week we enjoyed. We met several missionary families that are going around the world to share the gospel of Jesus Christ. We heard from families going to the Dominican Republic and the Solomon Islands and New Guinea. And what a lineup, huh? But I really enjoyed meeting these precious people and learning about these mission fields, and I'm excited for what God is going to do there in the future. And what a blessing it is to belong to a missions-minded church. But anyway, you are listening to the Always Abounding broadcast. My name is Pastor Joey Pearson, and I'm so glad you're here with us today. And on the program this week, we're continuing our verse-by-verse study through the Gospel of Luke. We have reached midway through chapter 5, where Jesus calls Matthew, or Levi, into his fellowship and service. In the featured text this week, it is Luke chapter 5, verses 27 through 32, which says, "And after these things he went forth and saw a publican named Levi sitting at the receipt of custom. And he said unto him, Follow me. And he left all, rose up, and followed him. And Levi made him a great feast in his own house, and there was a great company of publicans and of others that sat down with them. But their scribes and Pharisees murmured against his disciples, saying, Why do ye eat and drink with publicans and sinners? And Jesus answering said unto them, They that are whole need not a physician, but they that are sick. I came not to call the righteous, but sinners to repentance." So we've already seen Jesus introduced as the Son of God. We learned about his baptism and his initial part of his ministry there in Galilee. And throughout this region, Jesus helped the hurting people. He performed miracles. He preached the gospel. His pattern was becoming known. And by the way, that's not a bad pattern to follow. Help others, demonstrate God's power and his love, share the gospel. Boy, what novel ideas for Christians, huh? May we all be found faithful, doing the will of the Father and going about doing good as Jesus did. So we have an idea as to what Jesus has been up to during his earthly ministry. But in this passage, Luke shares with us the reason why Christ came to earth, right? We kind of get a taste of his motive and his mission. Why did Jesus come? What's his goal? Well, quite frankly, he came to save lost and sinful people. Romans 3:23, "For all have sinned and come short of the glory of God." And Luke 19:10, "For the Son of Man is come to seek and to save that which was lost." He came to be our Savior, guys. That's why he's here. He came to call the sinners to repentance, and he's still calling sinners to repentance. He's still drawing men to himself. He's still forgiving sin and saving sinners like me and you. He's still Jesus, and I look forward to talking about him with you this week. I want to thank you for listening. We'll pick it up here tomorrow. Have a great day.
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0: 250 years ago, our founding fathers declared independence and built a nation on timeless truths. 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
2: Praise the Lord for another week of His goodness and mercy. What seems to be the theme of our world today? Fear, uncertainty, anxiety, restlessness. Yes, no doubt these feelings are real. Yes, no doubt we are living in strange and trying times. But my dear friend, as Christians, we have a different outlook because we have a different solution. Let me remind you of some of the last words of Moses as he charged Joshua as they were about to enter the promised land. Deuteronomy chapter 31, verse 7 and 8. And Moses called unto Joshua and said unto him in the sight of all Israel, "Be strong and of a good courage, for thou must go with this people to the land which the Lord hath sworn unto their fathers to give them, and thou shalt cause them to inherit it. And the Lord, he it is that doth go before thee. He will be with thee. He will not fail thee, neither forsake thee. Fear not, neither be dismayed." I echo these same words to us today. Yes, there are a lot of unknowns. Yes, there are things that can make you fearful. Yes, there are things that can get you down. But always remember, dear listener, the Lord, he it is that doth go before thee. He will not fail thee, neither forsake thee. The same God that helped Joshua and Israel conquer Canaan is the same God that's for us today. For we as Christians, remember this. Things aren't falling apart. Things are falling in place. God is where he's always been, and that's on his throne in heaven. So in a world of fear, have faith. And know that you can never go wrong by putting all your hope, all your trust, and all your future in the hands of Almighty God. If you're looking for an old-fashioned King James Bible preaching, soul-winning, independent Baptist church, then look no further. White River is a church for you. 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Now, let's take a few moments and look into the Word of God. Once again this week, we're continuing our Bible study on the subject of the armor of God. And of course, our text is Ephesians chapter 6, beginning in verse 10. "Finally, my brethren, be strong in the Lord and the power of his might. Put on the whole armor of God, that you may be able to stand against the wiles of the devil." And then down in verse 14, these pieces of armor are given to us piece by piece. "Stand therefore, having your loins girt about with truth." We talked about how that is talking about protecting our morality and protecting it with truth. And then the second part of that verse says, "And having on the breastplate of righteousness." The breastplate, of course, protects the vital area. And the vitals is protected with that of righteousness, or doing of right according to the Word of God. Verse 15, "And your feet shod with the preparation of the gospel of peace." Your feet are the determine the direction in life that you go. And the direction we ought to go is pointed toward the gospel and getting the gospel out. And that ought to be the main emphasis as Christians in everything that we do. Last week, we talked there in verse 16, "Above all, taking the shield of faith, wherewith you shall be able to quench all the fiery darts of the wicked." And that shield, that's the above all piece of armor. It's the one that takes the frontal assaults. And what is that shield? It's the shield of faith. And faith is your belief and confidence in the Word of God. This week, we're going to be in verse first part of verse 17, talk about the next piece of armor. The Bible says this, "And take the helmet of salvation." That's all the description it gives of that, but a lot of truth contained in that simple statement there. "And take the helmet of salvation." The helmet is the piece of armor that protects the mind. Of course, you know what? It ought to go without saying, the devil wants your mind. And he works overtime at trying to corrupt and capture the minds of human beings. Why is that? Because the mind tells every other part of the body what to do. And the Bible gives us many verses telling us the importance of what comes in and out of our mind. Philippians chapter 4, verse 8. "Finally, brethren, whatsoever things are true, whatsoever things are honest, whatsoever things are just, whatsoever things are pure, whatsoever things are lovely, whatsoever things are of good report, if there be any virtue, if there be any praise, think on these things. So here we have a list of things God specifically tells us as Christians that we ought to be thinking about. Proverbs 23, verse 7, "For as he thinketh in his heart, so is he. Eat and drink, saith he to thee, but his heart is not with thee." So the Bible here gives us insight to the fact that as you think, so you will be. And then 2 Corinthians chapter 10, verse 5, one of my verses that's in my spiritual weapon category, one that I use often when it comes to combating the devil and combating the flesh. Listen to these verses. "Casting down imaginations and every high thing that exalteth itself against the knowledge of God, and bringing into captivity every thought to the obedience of Christ." And so the Bible talks about that, the fact that our minds must be protected. And of course, it's talking about here also the helmet. What is the helmet? And we'll talk about this later on this week, but the helmet of salvation. And of course, the fact that, you know what, we got to protect our mind, and particularly talking about the fact that we must be settled and know the fact that we're saved. By the way, why is that important? Because here's the thing, folks, if you doubt, if you don't even know that you're saved, how in the world can you do spiritual battle if you're not settled in your salvation? And so a lot to be said about this helmet and the fact that God wants our mind protected. And so, Lord willing, we're going to talk a lot about that this week, and pray it'll be a blessing to you. But that's all for today. Thanks for listening to the White River Broadcast, flowing to you from the White River Baptist Church of Princeton, Indiana.
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1: American Family News, I'm Mr. Pugh. A Utah judge is set to decide today whether to bar reporters and the public from parts of a key upcoming hearing in the case of the man accused of killing Charlie Kirk. Tyler Robinson's defense has asked Judge Tony Graff to restrict access to the preliminary hearing on July 6th through the 10th, when prosecutors must show they have enough evidence to warrant a trial. Riots have continued outside an ICE detention center in New Jersey. Those taking part in the rioting, including attacks on law enforcement, are upset because they say the conditions inside the facility are poor. Former acting DHS Deputy Secretary Ken Cuccinelli says, first of all, that's not true. All detainees receive three meals a day and medical care. But he says for the rioters, it has nothing to do with food or living conditions.
2: Absolutely. And I don't think there's ever any serious question about it. But that clip you just showed, Lawrence, really takes the mask off it, if you will. This has nothing to do with the facility or the meals or how they treat people. And by the way, ICE treats people with the same kind of dignity and respect that we treat people that we hold in local jails or federal prisons and so forth. They have rights, they're human beings, and they're treated with dignity. But they have broken the law, and they're on the path to being deported. So these folks are enforcing the law. And the protesters don't object to the treatment, they object to the law.
1: Former DOJ prosecutor Jim Trusty called the rioting in New Jersey
3: sustained astroturf chaos. You know, professional protesters, half these guys are probably protesting climate change. They don't even know why they're there. But they, again, when we have to tolerate them, as ICE of all agencies really has to do politically, they have to tolerate a lot, that emboldens them. And so now you've got people being assaulted, you've got chaos, you've got risk of harm to inmates and to ICE agents alike. And so I think the crackdown is kind of long overdue, even though obviously any blip on the screen by ICE agents is going to be the viral video, as opposed to all the misbehavior we're seeing here from protesters.
1: New York City Mayor Zohran Mamdani making history as the first mayor to skip the city's annual Israel Day parade. Denise Cohen, founder of the Rational New Yorker, says this was a deliberate move by Mamdani to send a message.
4: It's the same message he's been sending from the beginning. He has an agenda, and he's going to make us suffer through it. What I think is very important is for people on the receiving end of it, not just Jewish New Yorkers, but any New Yorkers, is not to be outraged, not to be shocked by anything he does anymore. Instead, we just need to buckle down and see that he has an agenda. The agenda is a society-rotting movement, which can easily spread outside of New York. And unless we sort of buckle up, you know, make sure we stay informed and get active, this could be pretty ugly.
1: Christians by the thousands are being kidnapped and murdered in Nigeria by ISIS terrorists who are being paid by Chinese nationals involved in illegal rare earth mineral mining, according to a United States congressman.
5: President Trump says Christians in Nigeria are being persecuted and martyred by a radical Islamist terror group the world hasn't heard from in years.
6: For 4 years, ISIS rebuilt, and they were killing Christians. So you can't do that.
5: The president is promising a reckoning.
6: When Christians come under attack, they know they're going to be attacked violently and viciously by President Trump.
5: Last year, according to the Nigerian NGO International Society for Civil Liberties and Rule of Law, Islamic militants killed 7,500 and kidnapped 8,500 Nigerian Christians. Since 2009, more than 128,000 Christians have been murdered, another 80,000 kidnapped. West Virginia Congressman
7: Lannan.
8: Huey says, unfortunately, Spencer does not have a strong ground game.
7: It's kind of hard to say from the polls, but from the organization level, getting out the vote and getting the mail-in vote, because remember, California is a mail-in state, I think that it's going to be hard for Spencer to come in the top two, and if he does, he won't have a chance against Karen Bass in the November election.
8: I'm Chad Groening.
9: That will do it for this version of the news. 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
10: your Faith Music Radio weather forecast for Evansville and the surrounding tri-state area. Today, sunny with a high of 81. For tonight, clear with a low 58. Tomorrow, Monday, lots of sunshine with a high 87. Tomorrow night, clear with a low 65. Head into Tuesday, partly cloudy with a high near 90 degrees. Once again, for today, sunny with a high near 81.

0: 250 years ago, our founding fathers declared independence and built a nation on timeless truths. 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
1: For American Family News, I'm Robert Thornton. President Donald Trump took to social media on criticism he's facing over peace talks with Iran. Fox's Alexandria Hoff reports.
2: President Trump wrote, "Sit back and relax. It'll all work out in the end." He added, "Iran really wants to make a deal, and it will be a good one for the USA and those that are with us." The U.S. and Iran reached a tentative agreement last week. Those exact terms still have to be hammered out. What's mandatory? The Strait of Hormuz opening with no tolls, no nuclear weapons or material. President Trump sharing with Fox that the agreement so far has actually gone beyond that.
3: They originally said, "We will not develop a nuclear weapon." I said, "Well, what happens if you buy a nuclear weapon?" So now it says, "We will not develop or in any way purchase a military weapon." That's a big difference.
2: The president maintained if Iran's attitude changes, full-scale strikes will be carried out.
1: The Disney company has filed a petition with the FCC, asking the agency to declare that the program, The View, should be exempt from the statutory equal opportunities requirement that would otherwise apply to broadcast shows. Disney says the program identifies as bona fide news under the law. Attorney Mike Donnelly made these comments today on AFR.
4: And so what Disney is doing is going through the process that the law and regulation has required for them to get an exemption from this fairness doctrine. And, you know, basically what it means to be a news program is that you are actually, okay, so The View may not fit in here, but you're actually communicating news. I know the people on The View have their opinions. There's a spectrum of people on The View, someone who is supposedly somewhat conservative, so they seem to try to balance the perspectives.
1: Donnelly said the federal government should not be involved in policing any of the programs and said that this issue will tee up a case headed to the Supreme Court to test the precedent on whether the First Amendment allows the government to use the fairness doctrine.
4: What happened is, you know, The View had Tellerico on, the guy who's running for Senate in Texas, which is kind of what triggered some of this. And he, you know, got a lot of time. And there's this idea that if you, you know, unless it's bona fide news, you're supposed to give equal time to the other side. And so there's this question, is The View bona fide news? And what is bona fide news? Do we want the government telling us what bona fide news is?
1: He went on to say the government needs to get out of regulating speech 100%. As that's what's in the Constitution. The campaign of U.S. Democrat Senate candidate James Tellerico has embraced the Tellerico nickname, according to Texas Scorecard. The Democrats' campaign is now selling the nickname on T-shirts that say, "I'm a Tellerico." GOP Senate candidate and current Texas Attorney General Ken Paxton coined the nickname while criticizing Tellerico's leftist positions. In other political news, an analyst is not confident about the chances of a Republican making the cut in tomorrow's race for mayor of Los Angeles. More from AFN's Chad Groening.
5: California's jungle primary is June 2nd. And just as with the race for governor, the top two finishers will advance to the general election. A new Los Angeles Times survey shows the race to be tight, with incumbent Mayor Karen Bass polling at 26%, with radical Councilwoman Nithya Raman with 25%. And former reality TV star Spencer Pratt with 22%. Craig Huey is a political pundit and speaker who spent much of his life in California.
6: Than we've seen recently, it only takes one, and we've seen in the past, as we saw here in 1992 in a very slow season, a terrible hurricane, Hurricane Andrew, and also 1983, only four storms the entire year, and one was a Category 3 hurricane that affected Galveston and Houston. So it's not about the number of hurricanes. It's about if one happens to come to your community. That is the strong message here that everybody needs to prepare. In Miami, Brian Norcross, Fox Weather.
1: In other weather news, the Storm Prediction Center says there's a slight risk of severe storms. That's a level 2 out of 5 over parts of the Central High Plains, Central Plains, and from the Mid-South into the Tennessee Valley. Severe weather watches are in effect for parts of the South until early evening. Other watches are in effect for parts of Colorado, Nebraska, and Wyoming. 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
7: Music Radio weather forecast for Evansville and the surrounding tri-state area. Today, sunny with a high of 81. For tonight, clear with a low 58. Tomorrow, Monday, lots of sunshine with a high 87. Tomorrow night, clear with a low 65. Head into Tuesday, partly cloudy with a high near 90 degrees. Once again, for today, sunny with a high near 81.

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From the pulpits of the Great Awakening to the battlefields of the Revolution, America's Christian heritage shaped our love of liberty, justice, and the dignity of every person made in God's image. 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Happy 250th birthday, America. May God bless you and keep you always.

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1: For American Family News, I'm Robert Thornton. A divided panel of federal appeals court judges ruled today that a Trump administration policy illegally bans so-called transgender troops from military service. The majority opinion by a three-judge panel from the U.S. Court of Appeals for the District of Columbia upheld a March 2025 ruling by a D.C. judge that concluded that President Donald Trump's executive order to exclude such troops from military service likely violated their constitutional rights. Reporters and the public will be allowed to attend a key upcoming hearing for the man accused of murdering Charlie Kirk after a Utah judge today denied a defense request to restrict access. Tyler Robinson's defense had asked Judge Tony Graff to close portions of the preliminary hearing in July when prosecutors must show they have enough evidence to warrant a trial. It will mark the most significant presentation of evidence to date in a case that has so far focused on matters of media access. With the new threat from DHS Secretary Mark Wayne Mullen to pull international processing agents from major cities' airports, it raises a huge question for the United States, with the biggest event in the world starting in the country soon. Caleb Castile has more.
2: The anti-ICE protesters outside of New Jersey's Delaney Hall have caused Homeland Security Secretary Mark Wayne Mullen to threaten to pull Customs and Border Protection agents from several major cities' airports in blue cities across America, particularly the Newark Liberty International Airport. However, this raises a huge problem as the United States will be hosting the biggest international sporting event in the world in just a couple of weeks.
3: Canada, Mexico, and USA have been selected by the FIFA Congress to host the 2026 FIFA World Cup.
2: This tournament was announced 9 years ago, and now just 2 weeks away from games kicking off, this new threat could throw a wrench into the travel plans for the players, staff, and fans as they try to reach the U.S. Sean Duffy, the U.S. Transportation Secretary, says that he doesn't like the idea being pitched by Secretary Mullen.
4: We have people from around the world and around the country that need to be able to fly into all different kinds of places. We shouldn't shut down air travel in a state that doesn't agree with our politics.
2: Four teams are planning to host their base camps for the tournament in the state of New Jersey. Brazil, Senegal, Morocco, and Haiti all plan on calling New Jersey their home for the tournament. However, New Jersey isn't the only state whose airports could be affected if this were to take place. Major airports such as Los Angeles, Chicago, New York, and Seattle could see international travel halted at their gates. With no plan currently in place, no teams have swapped their base camps due to the proposal. However, if this plan does go into action, people from all around the world will have to adjust accordingly, something that may cause trouble as the World Cup draws near. I'm Caleb Castile.
1: The Texas Attorney General's office says AG Ken Paxton has secured a victory in the Fifth Circuit Court of Appeals by successfully defending state law that requires major app stores to verify users' ages and give parents greater control over the apps for children. The measure was signed into law by Governor Greg Abbott about a year ago. The law was subsequently blocked by a federal district judge in December of 2025, and AG Paxton then appealed. The Atlantic hurricane season began today. Fox Weather Hurricane Specialist Brian Norcross reports from the National Hurricane Center.
5: Today we heard from the director of the National Hurricane Center, Dr. Mike Brennan, also representatives of FEMA, everybody with the same message that even though the forecasts for this hurricane season indicate fewer tropical storms and hurricanes than we've seen recently, it only takes one, and we've seen in the past, as we saw here in 1992 in a very slow season, a terrible hurricane, Hurricane Andrew, and also 1983, only four storms the entire year, and one was a Category 3 hurricane that affected Galveston and Houston. So it's not about the number of hurricanes, it's about if one happens to come to your community. That is the strong message here that everybody needs to prepare. In Miami, Brian Norcross, Fox Weather.
1: In other weather news, the Storm Prediction Center says there's a slight risk of severe storms. That's a level 2 out of 5 over parts of the Central High Plains, Central Plains, and from the Mid-South into the Tennessee Valley. Severe weather watches are in effect for parts of the South until early evening. Other watches are in effect for parts of Colorado, Nebraska, and Wyoming. 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
6: Your Faith Music Traffic Radio weather forecast for Evansville and the surrounding tri-state area tonight. Clear with a low of 58. Lots of sunshine tomorrow on Monday with a high of 87. Tomorrow night, mostly clear with a low 65. Mostly sunny on Tuesday with a high near 90 degrees. Once again for tonight, skies clear with a low of 58.

0: When most people think of the Old Testament tabernacle, they picture an ancient tent, distant and unfamiliar, something that feels far removed from everyday life. But what if that sacred structure was actually designed by God to point us directly to everything we have in Jesus Christ? In this study, Fully Furnished, Finding All You Need in Christ, Scott invites us to step inside the tabernacle and discover that every detail, from the altar to the mercy seat, was a divine preview of the Savior to come. Let's join Scott now.
1: For the last several days, we have been looking at the golden candlestand. And if you'll permit me, just to light the way to the next piece of furniture, I want to read to you the closing verses of Exodus chapter number 27. God said, "And thou shalt command the children of Israel that they bring thee pure oil, olive, beaten for the light, to cause the lamp to burn always. In the tabernacle of the congregation without the veil, which is before the testimony, Aaron and his sons shall order it from evening to morning before the Lord. It shall be a statute forever unto their generations on the behalf of the children of Israel." This is so good. But verse 20 says, that light burned always. Verse 21 tells us that it burned from evening to morning. In other words, at the darkest hour and throughout all the generations, the light continued to burn. And I just want to pause before we go any further in our study and say, praise God, that the Lord Jesus Christ and His light, the glorious light of the gospel, and the work of the Holy Spirit in our lives continues to shine at the darkest hours and throughout all the generations. And so we move now to the next piece of furniture, the third piece of furniture in the holy place, and it is the altar of incense. Now, this particular altar is described for us in Exodus chapter number 30, and if you'll permit me to read several verses here just to give an overview of the altar, and then I want to talk to you about this altar because this altar is an altar of prayer, and don't we all know we need to do a better job at prayer? Let's just be honest. There's not one of us that is the person of prayer we ought to be. Every time I speak about prayer or hear someone speak about prayer, I get under conviction because I know that I'm to pray without ceasing. And let's just get real. None of us lives constantly in the spirit of prayer like we ought to, and none of us have been faithful to the discipline of prayer as much as we ought to. And so we come to an altar of prayer. Exodus chapter 30, verse number 1, "And thou shalt make an altar to burn incense upon. Of shittim wood shalt thou make it. A cubit shall be the length thereof, and a cubit the breadth thereof. Four square shall it be, and two cubits shall be the height thereof. The horns thereof shall be of the same. And thou shalt overlay it with pure gold, the top thereof, and the sides thereof round about, and the horns thereof. And thou shalt make unto it a crown of gold round about. And two golden rings shalt thou make to it under the crown of it by the two corners thereof. Upon the two sides of it shalt thou make it, and they shall be for places for the staves to bear it withal. And thou shalt make the staves of shittim wood and overlay them with gold, and thou shalt put it before the veil that is by the ark of the testimony, before the mercy seat that is over the testimony, where I will meet with thee." Now you notice a few things, just generally speaking, even from a casual reading of these verses. One is that it is the same kind of wood overlaid with gold. Again, remember, every piece of this furniture points us to Jesus. The wood, His humanity, and the gold, His deity. You see here, again, a picture of the God-man. And, of course, the place where we meet with God. He really is our altar. He is the place where man and God meet together and can commune. Now, this particular altar is distinct. It is called the altar of incense, and that is to distinguish it from the altar that we've already studied that was found first in the outer courtyard. What was that altar? That was the brazen altar, and that altar was an altar of sacrifice. That's where the animal sacrifices were brought. It's where the blood was shed. It's where the fire burned continually. That was the first altar. And I think this is really important because our God is a God of divine order, First, you must come to the altar of sacrifice. Then you can come to the altar of prayer. We've got a whole generation of people who want to call on God and get answers to prayer who've never truly been born again. I want you to know that you don't come into the holy place. You don't come into God's presence to commune and to bring your petition and to pray if you've never first met him at the altar of sacrifice. It's not your words that gets God's grace. It is Christ's sacrifice that opens the way. It is the blood of the Lord Jesus that makes it possible for you to come into the holy place where you can pray. So this is really important. The altar of sacrifice, blood got offered there, but the altar of prayer got offered there. The altar of incense was the place where the priest would come to burn the incense and to commune with the Lord. Now, let's get strategically in our minds where this particular altar of incense is located. We've come into the holy place, not in the Holy of Holies yet, but in through the first veil, into this large room. To the right, we saw the table of showbread. To the left, we saw the golden candlestand that is burning continually. And straight ahead, directly in front of you, sitting in front of the veil that separates us from the holiest of all, is the altar of incense. So the first thing I want you to get today is the position of this altar of prayer, because even its position was distinctly ordered by God. None of this was just Moses' idea or somebody said, I think we'll do it this way. No, this is God's house and this was God's presence and it was done in God's way. God is a God who does all things decently and in order. And this is important. The altar of incense was central in the holy place. It was literally in the middle. It was, if I might say it this way, the focal point. Now, why is that significant? Because God's emphasis in the holy place is that he wants us to meet him. He wants us to commune with him. He wants us to talk to him. Do you know how many people there are who want to enjoy the bread and walk in the light, but they never come to the altar of prayer? They want to enjoy all of the blessings and all of the sufficiency of Christ, but they never want to talk to God. Can you imagine living with someone for years and never talking to them? That's some marriages, sadly enough. But can you imagine that we are allowed to enter into God's presence, and instead of talking to him, we just enjoy what he has given, what he has provided? And this is also important. The position of that altar of prayer was not only central, focal in that holy place, but it also was facing the Holy of Holies, what is known as the holiest of all. I love this. The altar of incense was not the end. It was the entrance to much more. Prayer is not the goal. Prayer is simply the gateway by which we enter in to all that God has for us. Through the altar of prayer, you come into the holiest of all. Do you want to live in God's presence? Then you must come to the place of prayer. You must make prayer central in your life. Think about this. Use a little imagination. On the day Jesus died on the cross, the Bible says that the veil of the temple rent in twain from top to bottom, signifying that God had removed the hindrance into his presence. I love that picture. And it tore from top to bottom. God removed it, not man. Imagine being the priest standing in the holy place at the altar of incense at the moment that veil rent in two. Do you understand that at that moment, whoever was at the place of prayer had a clear view to the mercy seat? Would you like a clear view to the throne today? Would you like a clear view to the mercy seat? Then you must come to the altar of prayer.
0: What God provided in the tabernacle finds its full and perfect fulfillment in Christ, reminding us that we truly have all we need in him. Most of the resources we provide through Enjoying the Journey are completely free, and that's made possible through the generosity of friends and listeners just like you. 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

My name is Ken Schaefer from Larimore, North Dakota, and I've been honored to record a couple times here at Faith Music Missions. 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

250 years ago, our founding fathers declared independence and built a nation on timeless truths. One nation under God. From the pulpits of the Great Awakening to the battlefields of the Revolution, America's Christian heritage shaped our love of liberty, justice, and the dignity of every person made in God's image. 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Happy 250th birthday, America. May God bless you and keep you always.

0: no evolution in embryology. This is Ken Ham, editor of the apologetic and faith-building series, The New Answers Books. The idea that an unborn baby progresses through supposed evolutionary stages with gill slits, a yolk sac, and a tail during development has long been debunked. But it's still taught in textbooks. What these textbooks don't say is the gill slits are throat pouches that will form features such as the inner ears. And the poorly named yolk sac serves as the baby's first blood cells. And the tail is the tailbone where all the muscles will eventually attach so the baby can sit, stand and walk. We don't go through evolutionary stages as we grow in the womb. Instead, we're carefully knit together by our Creator.
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1: American Family News, I'm Robert Thornton. A federal appeals court says the Pentagon cannot block so-called transgender troops from serving in the military. Here's Fox's Jared Halpern with more.
2: A divided three-judge panel on the D.C. appeals court upheld a lower judge's ruling that President Trump's executive order preventing transgender troops from serving in the military likely violates their constitutional rights. The appeals court did narrow the injunction to apply only to service members still in the military, but not new recruits seeking to join. The Trump administration is likely to appeal to the U.S. Supreme Court. Last year, justices allowed the transgender military ban to take effect as litigation plays out. At the White House, Jared Halpern, Fox News.
1: A Colorado elections clerk is released from prison after the governor commutes the sentence. Tina Peters, the former Colorado County clerk convicted of participating in efforts to investigate alleged voting irregularities, was released from state prison today after President Donald Trump successfully persuaded Colorado's Democrat governor into commuting her sentence. Chaos broke out again outside of an ICE facility in New Jersey. Here's Fox's Alexis McAdams.
3: Over the weekend, the group started a fire outside a Delaney Hall detention facility in Newark. They threw objects at the law enforcement. And because of the situation, DHS said, we have to temporarily pause the visits to the facility. New Jersey's Democratic Governor Mikey Sherrill is blaming outside groups. DHS says there's a lot of other things happening as well, including their agents being attacked. Just the other day, one of their agents was bit on his arm. And the agency says it asked for backup numerous times. Just over the weekend, too, that man who threatened to kill a federal agent and his family, well, he was arrested out in Brooklyn and has now been booked into that facility.
1: Local officials said a curfew in the area surrounding the ICE facility began last night and will continue until further notice. Several Democrat lawmakers have visited the ICE facility and described inmates being given food with maggots and a lack of proper medical care, which DHS denies. The 48th episode of the Mount Kilauea volcano was officially underway in Hawaii as the monstrous summit slowly began to ooze lava over the weekend. Starting on Saturday evening, precursory eruptions of sluggish lava began to emerge from the summit of Mount Kilauea, according to the U.S. Geological Survey. A news personality has a message for President Trump. More from AFN's Chris Woodward.
4: During a segment that aired on television, News Nation host Batya Ungar Sargon told Trump that his supporters are hurting from high gas prices as a result of his actions in Iran.
5: People who support you and support the war in Iran, who were willing to pay a little more to make sure our grandkids don't have to live with the threat of a nuclear-armed terror state, who were willing to pay a little more for the possibility of reshoring our great manufacturing base with tariffs, well, they've paid all they can. Some are expressing anger and frustration. They feel that they voted for you to bring down the costs.
4: Today's national average for a gallon of regular gasoline is $4.32. That's down from recent weeks, but still more than the $3.14 national average at this time last year. The average for diesel, meanwhile, is $2 more today than this time last year. As a result of these things, Ungar Sargon said people are having to cut expenses. Some are even skipping meals to make ends meet.
5: You keep saying that the stock market is doing great, and that is true. But the gains of the economy and nearly all consumer spending are concentrated in the top 10%. Everyone else is broke.
4: The Trump administration has said repeatedly that gas prices will come down when the conflict in Iran comes to an end. But Ungar Sargon said that it will take a lot of time for gas to come down. In the meantime, she recommends the Trump administration share.
6: Your Faith Music Radio weather forecast for Evansville and the surrounding tri-state area tonight, clear with a low of 58. Lots of sunshine tomorrow on Monday with a high of 87. Tomorrow night, mostly clear with a low 65. Mostly sunny on Tuesday with a high near 90 degrees. Once again for tonight, skies clear with a low of 58.
7: Hey guys, one day God is going to give a summary of your life. 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
8: Welcome to Everyday Truth with Kurt Scully. We believe the Bible is true and relevant to everyone, everywhere, every day. 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
7: Hello there, my friends. Back in the studio here in Fredericksburg and looking forward to finishing 1 Kings chapter 22 today. We've been talking about the kings, primarily of the northern kingdom, but the southern kingdom as well. We've called this series The Good, the Bad, and the Ugly. Got to thinking about that the other day. I probably should have called it The Ugly, the Bad, and the Good, because that seems to be the order in which these kings have displayed themselves. But we've seen some good ones. We've seen some good decisions. We've seen a lot of bad decisions. And remember that all of these stories are in the Bible for a purpose, and many purposes, one of which is that we could look at them as examples and learn from them, both the good and the bad. So that's important. The Bible makes that clear in Romans 15 and verse 4, that whatsoever things were written aforetime, so Paul was referencing the Old Testament, were written for our learning. So we want to learn from these stories. And then I think about that great passage in James 5, where it says, take my brethren, the prophets who have spoken in the name of the Lord for an example. And we have considered the example of prophets like, well, here in this chapter, Micaiah, but we've looked at Elisha for just a bit, Elijah for quite a while. Remember Obadiah and the prophets that were hidden under Jezebel's reign. So we've talked about these prophets, even Ahijah, the prophet, remember back in the days of Jeroboam. So we've considered all of this. I think another big lesson that we can take away from 1 Kings 22, or really from the whole book itself, is the fact that the best of men are flawed. And we're seeing just the recurrence of pride and compromise and all of these really dirty human characteristics. And yet, what does that remind us of? The fact that we have a perfect king. We have the ultimate king, the son of David, Jesus himself, who is the antitype to all of what we've been talking about. So we ought to get our eyes on Jesus and remember that the entire Bible in some way, shape, or form is an arrow that points to Jesus. We call that the redemptive narrative. And Jesus obviously is the embodiment of the redemption that God promises. So here we are in 1 Kings 22 at the end of the book. We have talked about the end of Ahab's life. And now in verse 41, Jehoshaphat, the son of Asa. So we see this split screen a lot in the books of 1 and 2 Kings, and really the books of 1 and especially 2 Chronicles as well. So we have the northern kingdom, Ahab has been ruling, but at the same time, Jehoshaphat now is ruling. Their reigns are overlapping. And we've seen in this chapter that Jehoshaphat and Ahab made a really unwise alliance and disregarded godly advice. Well, now we're back to a general statement about Jehoshaphat's life. Now, his story is told for three or four chapters in the Chronicles, but here it says, Jehoshaphat, which means God has judged, the son of Asa, and Asa was a good man. So we have a good king in Judah, Asa, a good son, Jehoshaphat. He began to reign over Judah in the fourth year of Ahab, king of Israel. He was 35 when he began to reign. He reigned 25 years in Jerusalem. His mother's name was Azubah, the daughter of Shilhai. So often when a king was introduced or his reign was given in synopsis, you would see the length of the reign. You would see a general description of his character. He did that which was right in the sight of the Lord, or that which was evil. And then you'll also see a lot of times the mother's name, because the mother of the king, the queen mother, held great authority. And oftentimes, unfortunately, kings had many wives, and you would distinguish the sons, not by the dad, they had the same dad, but by the mother. So here's Jehoshaphat, who reigned for 25 years, from 35 until he was 60. So that is really a significant number for me, because he reigned 25 years because I'm 60, or I'll be 60. I'm in my 60th year. I was born in 1966, so I'll be 60 this year. So here is Jehoshaphat, who reigned from 35 until 60 for those 25 years. That's kind of the sweet spot when it comes to ministry. Just, you know, younger than that, you're kind of young and dumb, but older than that, you're old and decrepit. And it just seems like the sweet spot for vision, for building, for accomplishment is that era. And Jehoshaphat did do a lot of good things for the Lord. We're going to get to some of those things when we go into the other books, but here it's just a synopsis. He reigned for 25 years, and it says in verse 43 that he walked in all the ways of Asa, his father. He turned not aside from it, doing that which was right in the eyes of the Lord. Nevertheless, the high places were not taken away, for the people offered and burnt incense yet in the high places. So Jehoshaphat gets this really A-plus rating, or at least an A rating here, that he did right. He walked in integrity in the eyes of the Lord. He followed Asa. And I love the way the Bible says that, because was Jehoshaphat doing right because of his dad's example? Yes. Was he doing right because he knew that he would answer to God? Yes. They're both true. We can say at the same time that we're following a man, we're following an example, we're living in our heritage, and at the same time we can say, but we're living for the glory of God. They're not mutually exclusive statements. I think the Apostle Paul brought those statements together when he said, follow me as I follow Christ. So if I'm walking along a mountain trail and I'm trying to stay in line, I can follow somebody as they're following the person ahead of them. Ultimately, we're all following the lead guide. And that's the whole point here. So we do need human examples. And it's wonderful to have people in flesh and blood that can be a good example of what it means to obey God and follow the word of God. And Jehoshaphat had that. And that's so good for us dads to hear, or for any dad to hear. And that is that it's much easier for a son to follow God if they see that embodied by their dad. And that's what Jehoshaphat had. He had a dad who followed the Lord.

Jerusalem. And by not destroying the high places, Jehoshaphat was retaining a compromised religious system in his country. And boy, when we allow little concessions in our life, in our home, in our business, those give portals to larger compromises later. So Jehoshaphat did well, but he was loose in some areas. And that's a good lesson, I think, for all of us. Verse number 44, and Jehoshaphat made peace with the king of Israel. Now, Bible scholars have wrestled. Was that a good thing to have peace with a neighboring country? Well, yes, but the way by which Jehoshaphat did it was not good because he made an alliance with Ahab. That's what this whole chapter has been about, that Jehoshaphat has put himself in a very compromising position to yoke up with Ahab. It almost got him killed. And what we find in Jehoshaphat's life, we see it a couple times. Actually, we see it three times in his life with Ahab, the dad. We see an unwise venture with Ahab's son, Ahaziah. We'll see that in this chapter. And then another unwise venture with Ahab's other son, Joram. So three times, Jehoshaphat makes the exact same mistake, which is he's yoking up with unbelievers in business ventures, and he comes out the worst for it. Look at verse 45. Now, the rest of the acts of Jehoshaphat and his might that he showed, how he warred, are they not written in the book of the Chronicles of the kings of Judah? Again, that's not the book of 1 and 2 Chronicles in the Bible. It's a separate record of the kings that recorded some other things that Jehoshaphat did. Not everything that we know about people is included in the Bible. So that's why when you read the Bible and read things that God includes about people, you ask yourself the question, why did God include this? Because there's much that God does not include. Verse 46, and the remnant of the Sodomites, which remained in the days of his father Asa, he took out of the land. So interesting that in a way, Jehoshaphat cleaned up some of the mess or compromise that his dad had left, but on the other hand, he himself compromised in other areas. The Sodomites were male cultic prostitutes. I know that sounds really, really harsh and kind of PG-13 for a podcast like ours, but that was the truth of the matter. And false religion was often associated with sexual practices. And it was one of the ways by which false prophets and Baal worship and Ashtaroth and Molech and Chemosh and all of these false gods, it was one of the ways by which they would make money, because they would use these prostitutes, justify the sexual activity with them for the purpose of getting money and resources for their religion. And how absolutely heinous that was. And so what did Jehoshaphat do? He made sure that he stamped out those religions and the incentives that people had to practice those religions. Look at verse 47. There was no king in Edom. A deputy was king. And the reason why that random verse is included, seemingly random, is because Judah had jurisdiction over the country of Edom at this time. So Jehoshaphat had an expansive kingdom. It says in verse 48 that he made ships of Tarshish to go to Ophir for gold, but they went not, for the ships were broken at Ezion Geber, which if you looked at a modern day map of Israel, looks south to what's called the Gulf of Aqaba. And that's where Israel has a border with the Red Sea. So it was a very strategic port. And it was also the access by which you could go to places like Ophir and other places to get valuable spices. And in this case, gold. And here's Jehoshaphat. So he builds these ships. He wants to go get some gold. He's building the economy. And it says in verse number 48 that his ships were broken. If you read the parallel passage in the Chronicles, what you'll understand is that the reason why God did not bless this business venture, was because Jehoshaphat had yoked up with Ahab's son,
Ahaziah, who was just as wicked.

0: as Ahab. In fact, it says in verse 49 that then said Ahaziah, the son of Ahab, unto Jehoshaphat, let my servants go with thy servants in the ships. Hey, let's continue to have a business venture together. But Jehoshaphat would not. So at least in that one instance, Jehoshaphat learned his lesson. Unlike this instance in 1 Kings 22, where Jehoshaphat did not learn his lesson. Even after Micaiah gave the prophecy, Jehoshaphat unwisely went with Ahab. But at least in this case, Jehoshaphat learned his lesson. And Jehoshaphat slept with his fathers, was buried with his fathers in the city of David. His father, Jehoram, his son, reigned in his stead. Ahaziah, back to him, he is the son of Ahab, began to reign over Israel in Samaria the 17th year of Jehoshaphat, king of Judah. He reigned 2 years, only 2 years. He did evil in the sight of the Lord. He walked in the way of his father, that's bad. The way of his mother, that's bad. And the way of Jeroboam, that was the first king of the divided northern kingdom, that's bad, the son of Nebat, who made Israel to sin. So it seems as if Ahaziah followed every bad example in front of him. He served Baal. He worshiped him. So sad, because Ahaziah, as a kid, saw Elijah cast down the prophets of Baal. As a kid, he saw how Baal worship was stamped out. He saw how his mom and dad died. If anybody should have seen it, Ahaziah. But such is the affinity that he had with this false god that he continued to worship Baal, and he provoked to anger the Lord God of Israel according to all that his father had done. That's it, verse 53. We've ended the book and I'm out of time. So that's it for today. Tomorrow, we begin a brand new book, 2 Kings. I cannot wait to begin that. We'll go right back to the ministry of Elijah and talk about him. So have a great day in the Lord. We'll see you next time. God bless you, my friends.
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2: My parents took us to church, but when they got a divorce, I questioned my faith and all the morals that came with it. When I went to college, I adopted the standards of my friends and professors and became an atheist. By the time I became an elementary school gym teacher, I was already living with my boyfriend. I became pregnant, and my boyfriend was excited, but a pregnancy would threaten my career and lifestyle. I chose to abort my baby. My boyfriend was so angry that he left. He forgave me, and we returned to the same lifestyle. I got pregnant again and had a second abortion. I reasoned that since I demonstrated how easy it was to end a life, why should I value my own? I sunk into a deep depression and contemplated suicide. God directed me to a Christian teacher who had shared the Word of God with me. I'd always admired her ability to remain calm and peaceful under any circumstance. I spoke to her husband, a pastor, and he told me how I could receive new life and peace through faith in Jesus Christ. My boyfriend professed faith in the Lord soon after, and we were married. We grew in faith and were blessed with four beautiful children. Today, they are adults with children of their own. I'm Iris Griffin. If the Son therefore shall make you free, ye shall be free indeed.
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250 years ago, our founding fathers declared independence and built a nation on timeless truths. One nation under God. 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
1: Your Faith Music Radio weather forecast for Evansville and the surrounding tri-state area tonight, clear with a low of 58. Lots of sunshine tomorrow on Monday with a high of 87. Tomorrow night, mostly clear with a low 65. Mostly sunny on Tuesday with a high near 90 degrees. Once again for tonight, skies clear with a low of 58.